0: quarterfinals. It comes after Argentina defeated Egypt 3-2 overnight. The rest of the quarterfinal games have also been finalised. France will play Morocco, Spain are up against Belgium, and Norway will take on England in the days ahead.
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2: 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It's just after 10 o'clock on a Wednesday morning, and it's time for another edition of Strolling Down Memory Lane. This is Martin here with you as we set off on our weekly two-hour nostalgic musical journey. So stay tuned for some great memories. Yes, and memories are what the show is all about. Very good morning, listeners. Nice of you to tune in this morning. I can't promise you a beautiful day in the area this morning. It's a little bit wet and wild out there, but Eddie Rabbit's going to sing a song about that in a moment to kick us off for the show. But first up, a very good morning to my co-host, Renata. Good morning, Renata.
3: Good morning, Martin. Good morning to everyone.
2: Are you well?
3: Yes, I'm ready for action now.
2: Ready for action. That's what we like to hear. Well, we've got all sorts of music lined up this morning, and I hope you'll stay tuned on 92.7 for the next couple of hours while we take our weekly stroll. Now, I've been digging around in my record collection, and I discovered a record by Eddie Rabbit, which I really liked, and it's an oldie. It's called I Love a Rainy Night. So without any more ado, let's get on with it and have a listen to what he's got to say.

0: lovely Rita Coolidge there with Hallelujah, I Love Him So, kicking the show off this morning together with Eddie Rabbit, an American singer-songwriter who had some big success during the 1960s and 70s, passed away now sadly, but he made some good records. And I'd looking at a couple of photographs of him, and he looks a bit like Cat Stevens actually. Not an artist that I know really well, but I understand that he did a lovely duet some time ago with Crystal Gayle, so we might try and find that and play that a little bit later on in the show. Well, I hope you're all well this morning and enjoying the program so far. We're just going to have a quick word from our wonderful sponsor, the Hancock Denture Clinic, and then we'll be right back with some more music.
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0: Always great to hear Buddy Holly, isn't it? A fantastic artist from the 1950s. Buddy Holly and the Crickets there with That'll Be the Day. Hope you enjoyed that one. And before that, we heard from Simon and Garfunkel with their very, very well-known song, Mrs. Robinson. It's a great song from their fourth studio album, Bookends. 1968, I think it was put out. But they started writing that song before the film The Graduate, which of course contained fragments of it. And Mrs. Robinson, of course, was the lady in the show who seduced that young man, Dustin Hoffman. Great movie, wasn't it? Did you see it, Renata?
1: Yes, I saw
0: it. Yeah, I thought it was really good.
1: Just great.
0: Yeah, a long time ago. I think Jean and I went to see it in London in Leicester Square many, many years ago. Yeah.
1: Gosh. That's so
0: going
1: good.
0: Back a bit there. Anyway, that's what this program's all about. Stirring up a few memories.
1: Memories.
0: Okay, now a lot of people love Manhattan Transfer. We always get good reaction to tunes we play from them. And I've got one here which will certainly get your feet tapping. It's Tequila.

about that, folks. Still going. Manhattan Transfer with that great little foot-tapping number, Tequila. We've got another tune of theirs coming up in the show as well a little bit later on. But I'm going to play one for Joe now over there in Canada, who's not feeling so good, unfortunately. So, Joe, we do hope you feel better very, very soon. But here's something that we hope will cheer you up a little bit from everyone here at 92.7, a long, long way away, right over the other side of the world. It's Nat King Cole with L-O-V-E.

0: Yeah, I always think Connie Francis had one of the better voices from that period of time. Always perfectly in tune and a really rich sounding voice. And boy, she could belt it out too. Remember Stupid Cupid and all those old songs that she recorded?
1: Oh,
0: yeah, but that one there, Where the Boys Are, was, as a matter of fact, a theme song for a movie of the same name, which went out in 1960. And the song was written by somebody who was also very familiar to us, Neil Sedaka. Yeah. It's got a little bit of Neil Sedaka in it, that tune, I reckon. Yeah, you can kind of hear the style, can't you?
1: That it's her style.
0: 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Now, don't forget, you can always give us a call at any time on

0: Are you ready, Renata?
1: Yes.
0: 444-396.
1: Double four.
0: Yep, that's so on. Pick up the phone and give us a ring. We'd love to hear from you. Or you can send us a text on 0403 572 3 4. That's the one. Okay, now we've got a lovely tune. It's an old song, not that old. Jealous Guy from 1980s, performed by Brian Ferry.

Yeah, a song originally written, of course, by John Lennon there, Jealous Guy, performed there by Brian Ferry with his Roxy Music Group, and quite a nice version of it, actually, but it is a lovely song. I'll play John Lennon's tune one of these days, but I thought it'd be quite nice to hear Brian Ferry's interpretation of it there. Next up on the programme, here comes Etta James.

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1: Yeah, and a big thank you to our wonderful sponsor, the Hancock Denture Clinic. And a very good morning, Brett, to you and your patients and staff on this rather dull morning. 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Much appreciated.
2: That's
1: now, cool. Just before the break there, we had a triple play on 92.7, the station with the most on the coast. Just to remind everybody, Brenda Lee with that absolute sort of heart-throbbing song there, I'm Sorry. Sounded very sorry too.
2: Yeah.
1: And even so, she broke down in the middle of the song and started talking. So that's an indication of how emotional she was. Before that, Bobby Darin. As always, good to hear Bobby Darin, Call Me Irresponsible. Great song, lovely big band backing there. And before that, we heard from Etta James with that lovely old song, Stormy Weather. What a voice. In fact, three great voices in a row there on our little show this morning. Hope you enjoyed them. Now, don't forget to give us a call, 444 96 44. We'd love to hear from you. And a text message can be sent on 0403 572 344. There you go. Here's Ricky Nelson.

0: one of the great jazz voices of all time there, Nina Simone, joining us on the show this morning with Chilly Winds Don't Blow. That one was for you, Don. I hope you enjoyed it. We certainly did. Some lovely jazz piano in that one too. And of course the haunting voice of Nina Simone. Coming all the way back to 1959, that one actually.
1: Yeah. I really enjoy it.
0: Well, thank you very much for requesting it. It's a really good thing to have on the programme this morning. So we had some other tunes coming in before that. Stumbling In, that's an old tune that I think Susie Quattro did originally, but we heard it there from Jelena Kyle and Mitch Keller doing a bit of a duet there. Quite a good old song, that one. And before that, the marvellous Dinah Washington, Sunday Kind of Love. Unmistakable voice there too. So a couple of legends on the programme there, Nina Simone and Dinah Washington.
1: Oh,
0: great talents, both of them. Right, well, we're actually right on 11 o'clock, so yes. I'm going to hand over to Renata, who's going to pick out some country songs for us. What have you got, Renata?
1: Okay, my first country song is Everybody Reaching Out for Someone by Crystal Gayle.

0: Love that one.
1: Yes, I love it. She's so good. Castlegate.
0: She sure is.
1: Yes. Okay, the next one is All These Nights by Danny Seals.

0: Love that one.
1: Yes, I love it. She's so good. Castlegate.
0: She sure is.
1: Yes. Okay, the next one is All These Nights by Danny Sears.

0: Love that one.
1: Yes, I love it. She's so good, Castlegate.
0: She sure is.
1: Yes. Okay, the next one is All These Nights by Danny Sears.

0: Love that one.
1: Yes, I love it. She's so good, Castlegate.
0: She sure is.
1: Yes. Okay, the next one is All These Nights by Danny Sears.

0: Love that one.
1: Yes, I love it. She's so good, Castle Gate.
0: She sure is.
1: Yes. Okay, the next one is All These Nights by Danny Sears.

0: Love that one.
1: Yes, I love it. She's so good. Castlegate.
0: She sure is.
1: Yes. Okay, the next one is All These Nights by Danny Seals.

0: good bit of country music.
1: That's a great one. Okay, the next one is by Patsy Cline, Living on My Mind.

0: Oh, wow. Gosh, she knows how to punch out a song, that girl. Oh, brings tears to your eyes.
1: That's who, yes.
0: Leaving on your mind. Get it over.
1: Patsy Cline is good. Yeah. She's always good.
0: Whoa.
1: Okay.
0: Understatement of the week, yeah.
1: Okay, one more. Little old wine drinker. It's me.
0: Could be a description of the current present company.
1: Well.
0: We like a glass of wine, don't we, Renata?
1: Yes, we love it.
0: Okay.
1: Okay. 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

Well, what a marvellous singer there, Barbara Streisand. And that's a great album, that one. It's called Guilty, and it features Barry Gibb as well. And they collaborated and made two records, actually. One, the first one, Guilty, and then a little bit later on, Guilty Pleasures. But both great records. A bit of Bee Gees magic in there with the backing vocals and the production. You can sort of hear it there. But Barbara Streisand, as usual, in fine voice and sounding really good. Now, anyway, I was listening to some stuff the other day, and an artist I haven't really paid much attention to is a chap called Eddie Rabbit. And he was an American singer-songwriter, featured probably sort of around the 1960s, and had some good records. We did play one of his records earlier in the program this morning, and I think everybody really enjoyed it. So it was called I Love a Rainy Night, and we played that first up in the show this morning. A bit of a reflection on what we've just had, actually. It was a rainy night. But here's Eddie again. This time he's joined by Crystal Gale, and they're singing a lovely song, actually, called You and I.

Sorry about that, folks. Little bit of a hiccup. Too many knobs in front of me, that's the trouble. Anyway, that was Smokey, of course, with Living Next Door to Alice. A good band from England originally, from Bradford up there in Yorkshire, and they had a lot of success both at home and abroad. Got together with a couple of fantastic songwriters who were having a lot of success in the UK at the time. Mike Chapman and Nicky Chen wrote some great songs. Anyway, there we had Smokey, and I do apologise for cutting them off in their prime there, so to speak, but we got most of it in anyway. I'm going to play a number now from the Ted Heath Band, always worth listening to, one of the great post-war band leaders from the UK, Ted Heath and his music, coincidentally the same name as the Prime Minister. I don't think they overlapped though, but they probably knew each other. Ted Heath, anyway, here with his music, as he called his band, and In the Mood.

There's one for all you Manhattan Transfer fans there, hot on the heels of Ted Heath and his music, going for it in the mood, the old Glenn Miller classic. I think Ted Heath's version is certainly worthy of listening to. A very, very good band with some great musicians in it. Ted Heath, of course, originally a trombone player himself, and played in many of the old bands during the 1930s and 40s before forming his own band after the war. Went on to have some great success, actually. 92.7 Bay and Basin FM is where you are tuned, ladies and gentlemen, boys and girls, and we are in the middle of our little stroll down memory lane. We've got another half an hour to go, more time for some more great music, and next up in the show here we got to play a tune from Lulu, who was one of the great British pop artists, and she kind of reinvented herself towards the end of her career and got into the kind of the disco scene, and she did some work with the Pet Shop Boys, and I think they helped her produce this one, and it's called Independence.

Michael Martin Murphy there, Love Affairs, one of his songs, one of many great songs that he wrote, a good singer too, and we were just listening to that and admiring the beautiful, tasteful guitar licks going on in the background of that song. Yeah, often the simple things like that just work so well. But he had a lot of success. A good man, born in Dallas, Texas. I thought he was Canadian, but I've got that wrong. When he was 6 years old, he began riding horses, and I think he got into music a little bit later on. But his grandfather used to sing cowboy songs, apparently, in the old days, and that kind of got him interested in music. But I hope you enjoyed that song. I think it's really, really good. And I'm going to play more of his music in future programs. You'll be pleased to hear, hopefully. Okay, now for something to get you up on your feet, ladies and gentlemen, boys and girls. Eric Clapton here with Lay Down Sally.

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0: Gary Moore there with that beautiful number, Still Got the Blues for You, and some great guitar playing on there as well from him. An Irish musician, actually, I've just learnt. We've been talking about him while we're listening to that great song of his there. Gary Moore there, yeah. Born in 1952 in Belfast and passed away at the age of 58, far too young, in February 2011. But made some great music, and that particular tune there, I think, is one of his best, actually. Lovely guitar playing, isn't it? You know, yeah, really, really good. I love the way they get the sustain just lasting such a long time without it feeding back. Anyway,
1: yes, I can do that.
0: Anyway, that's all tech talk, isn't it?
1: Oh,
0: 92.7, folks. We've got 10 minutes to go. Time for a couple more before we say goodbye for the afternoon. Next up, we've got another duet here from Conway Twitty. Do you remember him? It's Only Make Believe. That was a big one in the 1950s. But this is an updated version of it, this one. And he's got Roddy McDowell with him here. Conway Twitty, Roddy McDowell, and It's Only Make Believe. People.

0: well, folks, it's time for us to bid you a very fond afternoon. Thank you very much for listening this morning. We've got news and weather coming up in about 30 seconds' time. But I do thank you very much for listening this morning. Thanks, Renata.
1: Thanks, Martin, for having me.
0: Okay, no worries. We'll see you next week. We've got a special program next week. I'm going to play some tunes that I recorded back in London during the 1960s and a few from Sydney as well. So tune in. Stephen Brown will be joining me on the program next week to do that. So we'll see you then. Okay. Bye from me, and have a lovely afternoon.
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4: Hello, I'm Alyssa Delfs. Anthony Albanese is hosting a number of Pacific Prime Ministers today as he continues to work towards solidifying Australia's regional influence. Bilateral meetings with Papua New Guinea, Tonga and Samoa have taken place today, with all four leaders to attend the State of Origin Decider tonight. It comes after Mr. Albanese returned from a trip to the Pacific, during which he signed a significant defence pact with Fiji and visited the Solomon Islands, while today also marks the beginning of the Puk Puk Treaty with PNG. Meantime, addressing the media today, Prime Minister Albanese says he wants to continue engaging with Australia's Pacific Island neighbours, especially Tonga and Samoa.
5: For the first 125 years of Australian history, we had two alliances with the United States and New Zealand. In the last year, we've had Papua New Guinea and then Fiji that have made a substantial difference. The alliance is, of course, a very high level.
4: Telstra has apologised to customers, including those trying to call 000, for a widespread national outage that halted trains in two states and hit thousands of businesses. The telco says it's investigating the issue, with thousands of people still unable to make calls or access data on their phones. Services have returned for 90% of customers, but Telstra is continuing to investigate the outages while returning connection to the remaining affected users. Telstra's Chief Financial Officer, Michael Ackland, thanked customers for their patience.
6: We know that customers across the whole community rely on our connectivity, and this network challenge has caused many issues and it's been a big disruption to many people's days, and we apologise for that. Our teams are working right now as quickly as possible to get things back online, and we will share updates with you as we have them.
4: Overseas, the United States has confirmed it launched a series of retaliatory strikes against Iran this morning. The military says it's in response to Iranian attacks on three commercial tankers that were passing through the Strait of Hormuz overnight. Regional and remote communities across New South Wales are set to benefit from a fleet of mobile service centres. From this month, the new fleet will operate as a modified branch in a box with a customer service terminal that can be removed from the vehicle and operated independently. The four-wheel drive capability also makes it easier for the mobile service New South Wales centres to be deployed to communities impacted by natural disasters like floods or fire, allowing staff to assist in delivering financial support grants and recovery efforts. Nominations are open for Australia's first truly national agriculture awards. ACM Agri and the National Farmers Federation are running the event for the first time to recognise farmers, producers and industry professionals who drive innovation, leadership and positive change. ACM Agri's Penelope Arthur explained how these new awards are unique.
7: There are a couple of other agricultural award platforms around, but we just felt there was a real opportunity to use our publications and websites to drive a national program to really elevate those people doing great things in agriculture and farming.
4: And taking a look at sport, both the Maroons and the Blues remain unchanged ahead of tonight's State of Origin decider. New South Wales are still waiting to decide if they should bring Cameron Murray into the starting lineup, leaving Isaiah Yeo on the bench. It comes after Matt Burton left Blues camp after Ethan Strange overcame an ankle injury earlier in the week. Meantime, Queensland are set to field the same backline for the decider tonight, with a few changes up front, including the addition of Pat Carrigan.
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8: For a partly cloudy day, there's a high chance of showers along the coastal fringe. There's a slight chance elsewhere. The winds are south to southwesterly, 15 to 20 kilometres an hour, becoming light in the late afternoon. And we're expecting a top of 16 degrees today for tomorrow. Similar sort of day and 16. Friday, possible shower. And again, 16 degrees. And for the weekend, clearing up, mostly sunny for Saturday and partly cloudy or mostly sunny for Sunday.
10: Looking to throw a line in, take the boat out or head to the beach? Here's 927's latest coastal waters report, including tides and surf.
8: On our waters for today, there is a caution for large and powerful surf conditions expected to be hazardous for coastal activities such as crossing bars by boat and rock fishing. The winds are southerly, 15 to 20 knots. The seas are 1 to 1.5 metres. The swell is a southeasterly, 2.5 to 3 metres inshore, increasing to 4 metres offshore north of Point Perpendicular, and the weather is partly cloudy. There's an 80% chance of showers. The tides for Jervis Bay today, we had a high tide at 1:15 this morning of 1.43 metres, a low this morning at 8 o'clock of 0.47 of a metre, a high this afternoon at 2:30 of 1.47 metres, and a low tonight at 12 minutes to 9 of 0.67 of a metre. And if you're looking for a surf today, again, most breaks in the head to well overhead range as the southeasterly swell keeps pumping in. The south maglets will likely be well overhead to two times overhead. Smaller options in the sheltered corners, but still up about head high or so, wherever you find yourself. Do have a good one.
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0: Hello and welcome to Cinemascape, your show on the radio about the movies. This week, as always, we have three new films to review. First, we get in tune with a heist film with a difference in Tuna. Then, we battle the infected zombie hordes in Colony. And finally, we get classical in historical musical drama Primavera. You're listening to Cinemascape. Hello, welcome to the show. My name is David Michael Brown, and today I'm joined by Nina Drakulovic. How are you going?
1: Good, thank you.
0: And Mr. Ben McGeckin. How are you, Ben?
2: Yeah, good, thanks, guys. How are you?
0: Very good indeed. I think we have some very interesting films to talk about, as Nina said, all with one-word titles. I don't know what that means, but we'll take it. Tuna. Nina.
1: Yes, tuna, review. Not the fish, like a piano tuner.
0: Yes.
1: Which is exactly what this is about. So Tuna is a film by, actually a documentary filmmaker by the name of Daniel Roa, which it's a bit of a random film for him to get involved in because he actually directed the 2022 documentary film Navalny about the Russian opposition leader and lawyer and political prisoner, Alexei Navalny, who I think ended up dying in prison, which won the Academy Award for Best Film. And then this film, which is not that. very different. So Tuna is a bit of a crime film. It stars Leo Woodall, which maybe people would best know from White Lotus as the kind of the hot young UK boy who ends up murdering or being in part of a crime plot. And here he is again in a crime plot film. Also stars Dustin Hoffman, Gina Reno, Havana Rose Liu, and a few other great actors. So Woodall's character, Nicky White, has a hearing condition. He's a young man, but he's a bit of a prodigy, and he has heightened hearing sensitivity, which makes him an excellent piano tuner. And he works with, we don't know the exact relationship, some sort of uncle-type figure, Harry, who's played by Dustin Hoffman, who is an old man in his late 70s, but very well respected, very well known in the scene. And so we start off with them in a montage going from very expensive house to very expensive house tuning pianos. And we think that's very sweet, nothing to come of that. Unfortunately, something befells Harry. He's okay, but he racks up medical debt. And then as a result, Nicky somehow gets embroiled in a bit of a crime caper where he uses his fantastic hearing to help some not so great characters commit, at the start, low-key crimes, you know, crimes without a victim, one may say. But obviously things get a little bit more complicated as the film goes on. It's an interesting film, very unexpected. I think when it started off, I thought, oh, this is maybe a Whiplash type film where the child prodigy with an issue goes good, finally makes it as a piano player. We learn a little bit about Nicky's past and why he stopped playing piano, something to do with his hearing, as mentioned early on. But also there's a little bit of a psychological trauma in there. And we, you know, we learn about him as, again, this prodigy who never got his big chance in life. There is a love story halfway through, which is really sweet. It's a lovely film. You know, I don't think it's anything massively dramatic in the way it unfolds. I like that it's a little bit slow, like it takes its time to really focus on Nicky, his life, the beautiful relationship between him and Dustin Hoffman's character. It's like a family film with a little bit of crime, a little bit of love, something, you know, talking to, I guess, people's wasted potential and how do you become the person you always meant to be when life throws obstacles in your way.
0: I saw the film as well. I mean, the whole idea of a piano tuner, I think we can say breaking safes, using his skills to then
1: Dave, I was going to keep that twist in.
0: is really cool. You know, I think that's really interesting. And because of that, I really like the sound design in this. The way they kind of played with sound and what he could hear was really interesting. And I guess it's an interesting character portrait in the ease in which he does become a criminal. You know, I guess, as you say, he's got this reason to do it at the beginning, but you kind of get the idea. He's kind of, for a little bit, he's enjoying it and enjoying the rewards.
1: Yeah, and I think the attention of, you know, they juxtapose their life as these kind of workman piano tuners, like people sort of ignore them in these giant mansions. They're like, oh, who are you? Oh, okay, yeah, no one's played that piano. So it's like this neglected craft. No one plays these things anymore. They're more of a burden. And yet for these two men, especially for Nicky, it was his entire life for a very long time. And it's an incredible skill to have to essentially be pitch perfect, but no one appreciates it. And then finally he finds himself appreciated in a very different way. But these guys are a bit crappy at crime, have stumbled upon this magician who can somehow crack it with his ears. And he's like a god to them, right? And he finds it so easy, like fantastic. How good is making money all of a sudden?
0: What did you think of the cast? I guess in particular Leo Woodall, but then Dustin Hoffman in there.
1: Very random. I didn't expect Dustin Hoffman there. I thought they had a really nice rapport. They had good chemistry together as like the uncle nephew type engagement. I thought the cast of burglars was great, a little bit comic, but also humanizing. You know, one of them's like, oh, I want to open a rescue shelter. Like, they're not painted as a black and white good and bad guys. It's like everyone's just trying to make their way in the world. I think, interestingly, the one word I would describe this film as is, like, soft in a way. Like, it kind of unfolds, apart from this great sound design that comes in and out. It's a gentle film. You know, there isn't a big bombastic climax or tension. It very slowly builds and, like waves, which I really liked. So, yeah, lovely film, very unexpected story, great cast.
0: So what are we going to give it out of 5?
1: I will give it 3.5 stars.
0: That's 3.5 stars out of 5 for Tuna. We'll be back with a little bit of music. We're going to be listening to tracks from Tuna today. So this is Watermelon Man by Herbie Hancock.

0: welcome back to CinemaScape. Now, our second film, Dave, you watched Colony. Tell us about it.
1: I certainly did. I really, really enjoyed this. I'm a big fan of one of the director, Yong Sang-ho's other films, Train to Busan. Anyone who saw that would know he has a penchant for infected, sprinting, bloodthirsty zombies. And this is a kind of, for want of a better word, a zombie film again, but it is with a difference. And that's why I really like this. It's kind of like Towering Inferno meets Die Hard meets Dawn of the Dead, if that kind of if that kind of makes
2: but I tell us any more sense then.
1: But look, the story is really, really simple. We have a professor and she's attending a biotech conference, and she only and it all spirals horrendously out of control. There's a catastrophe, this kind of a political attack. Biological attack on the conference, which ends up a rapidly mutating virus is unleashed. So far, so good, and so very typical of this thing. I mean, I did mention Dawn of the Dead in my kind of slightly quippy run-up of this film, but it's a bit more in terms of how they're portrayed and what they do and the way they sprint around at high velocity. It's a bit more like 28 Days Later, if anyone saw Danny Boyle's film.
0: They
1: sprint. They really do sprint. Sorry, excuse me. And basically then we have a bunch of people, you know, we have the bunch of characters, they're stuck in the building. They soon realize that there's something different about it's infected. They want to bite you, they want to chew on you, they want to kill you. But the big difference is, as you know, as someone is bitten, they become infected, just sort of more and more, and it spirals out of control as there's more and more of these infected creatures running around. But they're all connected. And there's this weird hive mind aspect to this, that if one learns something, they all learn it.
0: It's like The Last of Us. With the mushroom.
1: There you go. Unlike the mushroom, though, this is secreted through this kind of white mucus that they all kind of leave and they slide everywhere. So if someone's leaning against the wall next to someone else and they're touching the mucus, if one of them goes, dunk, aha. You know, because they're really feral at the beginning. So if they see a cardboard cutout in a shop, they will attack it. But then once one of those has done that and goes, wait a minute, this isn't good eating, I'm not going to do that again. He thinks it, and then all of them suddenly go, and they all understand not to go for cardboard cutouts anymore.
0: It's like Darwinism in velocity, zombie velocity mode.
1: And because of this, and this, I think this was it's really nicely played in this, and the visual depiction, like they literally all pause and all look up and all kind of go into this weird contorted thing whenever one of them has this new piece of information. So it kind of, you kind of, when they do that, you kind of go, okay, what have they just learned? What have they just learned? And that goes to the protagonist as well. And so we have that. Because of that, the visuals are really interesting in this, far more than you would get in a normal kind of run-of-the-mill horror film. And as such, I guess it's not really a horror film. It's a really, really tense thriller with a fair amount of blood. I would say if you're squeamish, don't necessarily approach this, but it's not it's not innards everywhere and arms and limbs being ripped off. It's not that gratuitous. It's not there just a shock. It's really there to try and tell this story and explain this whole hive mind aspect. And I really like that.
0: It reminds me also of Pluribus, the Apple TV show,
1: yes,
0: where everyone is connected. So one person learning something,
1: yep,
0: in Australia will the whole colony, the whole world would know.
1: That's a very
0: one
1: good
0: of
1: call.
0: These Pluribus people.
1: Yes.
0: What is it trying to say? Because obviously Pluribus has its own moral, ethical quandary story it's trying to unpack for us. What about this zombie version? Is it saying something with the fact that they're all connected? Like, we are now disconnected. How much better it is to be connected?
1: Look, it's interesting. I think that the zombie film in particular has always been kind of used by directors as a Trojan horse. Like Night of the Living Dead was all about racism, and Dawn of the Dead was about consumerism. So they've always had that kind of hidden agenda there. And I guess, apart from being a cautionary tale, you know, don't muck around with, scientists, kind of rein it back a bit. We don't need to invent some of this stuff, you know, especially in terms of biological warfare and weapons that they're building. But I don't think it has much more than that. Although, I guess, you know, you could say, you know, the way we all follow everyone blindly like sheep. You know, there's a fantastic moment in this, and they kind of reference it earlier in the film about how, you know, in terms of this hive mind, there's certain, if an ant, you watch an ant and it will follow the same route, and then all the ants will follow and follow and follow. And if they talk about, but then if one goes a different way, it confuses them and they go into a spiral, and you kind of have these moments when you've got millions of ants just in a big spiral, just going, we're just walking around in circles because we literally have no idea what to do. And there's a bit that happens in this when, and it's a fantastic looking sequence, when something similar happens to the infected, and the whole film's kind of leading up to how they're going to stop them, obviously, because any film like this, without just nuking the place, how do you stop thousands upon thousands upon thousands of constantly multiplying, increasing, you know, flesh hungry army? How do you stop it? You know, so it's really interesting how they play with that. And I think also, like Train to Busan, the performances are great in this. I mean, I love Korean cinema. They really try and do something a bit different, you know? So yeah, I really, really like this.
0: How many stars for Colony?
1: Colony, yes. Because it tried to do something a little bit different, and I do love the genre, I'm going to give it 4 out of 5.
0: Wonderful. 4 out of 5 for Korean horror film Colony, and we'll be right back after this song.
1: Yes, this is another track from the Tuna soundtrack. This is Body and Soul by Charles Mingus.

0: Hello, welcome back to the show. We heard my 4-star review of Colony, and that was Body and Soul by Charles Mingus from the Tuna soundtrack. But now, Ben, you're going to discuss Primavera as Nina. Explain how I should pronounce that.
1: Yeah, thanks for the help, Nina. And also, Nina, similar to Tuna, Primavera has some trace elements of music and rich and poor and mistreatment of others, that kind of thing. Sadly, though, this film tends to head in a direction that you expect. It's one of those very stately, worthy films, historical piece, and you kind of know what you're going to get. Although, maybe you don't, though, because this is about, well, it sort of is about Vivaldi, the very famous Italian composer. The film set back in the early 18th century. If you think, though, this is the biopic of Vivaldi, it isn't. But he's a very prominent figure in this. Really, it's a film about Cecilia, who's a fictional character based on a composite of women at an orphanage in Venice that Vivaldi worked at for decades. Back in the day, there was some system of patronage where musicians would be paid by all kinds of people to work at different institutions. And in this particular orphanage, it was for young women who were abandoned. And those women were highly trained. Many of them were highly trained musicians. And the most skilled ones were put into an orchestra. And those, they would perform for really rich people. But none of the women in the orchestra would see any of the money. They were basically just performing and everybody else was taking the proceeds. And Vivaldi comes in early on in the piece, in the film, to take over the orchestra. And at that point, sees the talent in Cecilia and helps to encourage her in her gift. But across Primavera, you get it becomes more of a contrast about freedom and imprisonment, and also music versus commerce, and with rich and poor all over the top of that as well. But given it's kind of about Vivaldi but not, you guys may be disappointed to discover that there's not as much of Vivaldi's most famous pieces on the soundtrack, for example. Like, I think Vivaldi lovers might be slightly disappointed by that.
2: Is this an Italian film, Ben?
1: Yes, very much so. All subtitles all the way. And Stanley Kubrick, I think, would really like it because there is heaps of candlelight all the way through. So trying to do a lot of make it fitting with the time is great. And don't make it, it's not too lavish apart from the opulence of the rich. And so, yeah, all the sets, all the design, all of that lands well. This is from a director called Damiano Micheletto. This is his first film. He spent decades in opera, so clearly has an affinity for music and tells his story through it. Music's used very well on screen. But the lead cast, Michele Rondiani as Vivaldi and Tesla Insolia as Cecilia, they do a good job, solid job. But for me, it's a film where I understand that there's a lot of repression in and around the time, particularly the control of women by men, and that's depicted often on screen. But because it's set in such a world of repressed rage, and then also people who are so controlled by others that you really can't speak out or it's very difficult to, I found the film was restrained on that front as well. Like, that you really kind of want for more emotion, but it's not forthcoming. And so you either have to project it on there yourself or just sit back and appreciate, okay, I get why you're not exploding all over the place, or it's not really rise and fall like you might expect. You get that from some of the musical pieces. And there's a tremendous scene in the middle of the film that shows just like the ridiculous frivolousness of wealthy people who have no idea or don't even think about those who are in and around them. So you get that contrast flowing through it. But even with some touches of The Handmaid's Tale in this, guys, and where it heads into its towards a conclusion that's a little bit like it's a, you know, fist pumping, but still, come on, really. As it's heading towards there, it feels very expected, even when you get to some quite brutal moments.

0: particularly around Cecilia and the choices that are thrust upon her as she strives for freedom while trying to also find freedom through music.
1: I'd say, who do you think this is aimed at? If you say it's not necessarily Vivaldi lovers maybe left wanting, who do you think is going to really appreciate this?
0: Well, I think it is for that set, and it's definitely for people who want to go to any art house cinema with a movie that screams this is going to be put forward for the Academy Awards Best Foreign Film. Like it fits easily into that category, and it's a sturdy work. It just for me didn't connect as deeply, and I think it's because there's such restraint shown throughout the film. Again, befitting because of the times, but the emotion that's on screen, particularly when you're talking about main characters who have been abandoned, and there's a constant wrestle in the film about being left by your mother in particular, and how that can pull on heartstrings. But I didn't find it pulled me right in, just because I was at a distance constantly by how beautifully this was depicted, but not, there wasn't much grit, and there's nothing kinetic in this film, so I can't really grab you in. Mm.
2: So it doesn't sound like it was very dramatic or like there was a lot of build up or tension. It sounds like a nice cupcake.
0: Like cupcake might be too strong, and it does have its moments, but I think that's fair. I did, while there is drama in it, Nina, I didn't find the rise and fall so significant that it did then cause you to rush straight into it. So, yeah, I think it is a lack of tension, but definitely not for want of attention to detail.
1: So, Ben, interested in what score you're going to give this out of 5?
0: Solid 3, Dave. It's like worth having a look, particularly for the times and what the backdrop of some of Vivaldi's creations, but it's not going to resonate with you much longer than that.
1: That's 3 out of 5 for Primavera. We are now going to listen to another piece of music from the Tuna soundtrack. This is Cantaloupe Island by Herbie Hancock.

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Today, Nina gave Tuna 3.5 out of 5. I, David Michael Brown, gave Colony 4 out of 5. And Ben just gave Primavera 3 out of 5. Thanks to Nina and Ben for joining me today, and to Eastside FM, where we record the show every week. We acknowledge the Gadigal people of the Eora Nation on whose land we meet, and the traditional custodians of country throughout Australia and their connection to land, sea and community. CinemaScape is broadcast across Australia via the Community Radio Network. You've been listening to CinemaScape, and until next time, enjoy your movies.

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1: 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A warm welcome, listeners, to another episode of our music program, Themes. This is Norman Hughes in the chair, assisted by my producer, Stephen Brown. If you've just tuned in, each week we feature a selection of songs, all of which have something in common. For example, the weather, months of the year, numbers, colours, moods, occupations, but you'll get the idea. Today's theme is songs with summer in the title, and astute listeners may recognise our introductory theme. Theme music is actually the theme from the film A Summer Place. I want to must remind everyone that while there are plenty of songs with summer in their titles, of course, we can't play them all in the hour we have available. Okay, enough talk from me. Let's start the hour with a bracket of three summer songs from Chad and Jeremy, Mungo Jerry, and Barry Maguire.

You've just heard Barry Maguire singing his version of the Bud and Travis song, Cloudy Summer Afternoon. Barry Maguire was a member of the folk group The New Christy Minstrels, who had a hit with their song Green Green in 1963. In 1965, Maguire left the group and recorded Eve of Destruction, which sold over 1 million copies, earning him a gold disc. Prior to Cloudy Summer Afternoon, we heard In the Summertime by one-hit wonder band Mungo Jerry. And first up was Chad Stewart and Jeremy Clyde's A Summer Song from 1964. This duo disbanded in 1968, but Chad Stewart continued to work in the music industry. Jeremy Clyde became a film and stage actor. Chad Stewart retired in 2016 and died on December 20, 2020, while Jeremy Clyde continues to tour and record as a solo artist. Next, a bracket of three more songs with the word or prefix summer in their titles.

That bracket included Summer Nights, sung by John Travolta, Olivia Newton-John, and the co-ed backing choruses. And of course, it was featured in the 1978 film Grease. Earlier, we heard from Dan Seals and Dash Crofts, who sang their 1972 hit Summer Breeze. And first up in that bracket was old Blue Eyes himself, Frank Sinatra, with his nostalgic song from 1966, The Summer Wind. Now let's continue with three more tracks which have summer in their titles. We'll hear from Bryan Adams, Natalie King, and Eddie Cochran.

Last up in that bracket was Eddie Cochran's 1958 hit Summertime Blues, which was inducted into the Grammy Hall of Fame in 1999 and was also ranked number 73 on Rolling Stones magazine's 500 Greatest Songs of All Time. Prior to Eddie Cochran, we heard a rendition of the famous Summertime from Porgy and Bess, sung by UK artist Natalie King. I am informed that there is a very good video of Natalie singing this song on YouTube. And first up in that bracket, we heard Bryan Adams singing his big hit, The Summer of 69. If you've just tuned in, our theme today is songs with summer in their titles. And hopefully you are familiar with most, if not all, of the music we're playing. And perhaps it's bringing back a few memories. A reminder too that you're tuned to 92.7 Bay and Basin FM, and this is your presenter, Norman Hughes, in the chair, saying it's time to continue today's theme. Now let's see what's coming up. Oh yes, we'll hear The Loving Spoonful from the hit from 1966, Summer in the City, followed by Johnny Rivers' Summer Rain from 1971, and finally the late UK singer Billy Fury will sing his pre-Beatles era hit, In Summer.

0: on summer.
1: Regular listeners will know that I'm just a little obsessed with music trivia, so no apologies for a little background about Billy Fury. He was born in Liverpool in 1940 with the birth name of Ronald Wycherley and was plagued by heart issues most of his life. Sadly, he died of a heart attack at the young age of 42. US journalist Bruce Eder stated that Fury's mix of rough-hewn good looks and unassuming masculinity, coupled with an underlying vulnerability, all presented with a good voice and some serious musical talent, helped him turn into a major rock and roll star in short order. I was fortunate enough to visit Liverpool some years ago and was gratified to see that a very realistic statue of him is on public display at the Albert Dock, aside the River Mersey. But let's continue. Another lineup of three more tracks with the prefix or word summer in the title. We'll hear Summer Holiday from Cliff Richard and the Shadows from 1963, the film of the same name. Next, a one-hit wonder from US singer Robin Ward, who, along with TV, movie and advertising singing, sang backing vocals for Barbra Streisand, Nat King Cole, Bing Crosby, Frank Sinatra, Gordon Lightfoot, The Carpenters, and the list goes on. Finally in the bracket, we'll hear another one-hit wonder. This could be a future possible theme, listeners, from US singer Jerry Keller, who went on to be a number one call vocalist for television jingles throughout the 1970s and

just heard our last bracket of songs whose title contained the word summer. We heard Bobby Goldsborough sing Summer the First Time, a coming-of-age song from 1973, followed by the 2004 release of Summer Sunshine from The Corrs. And lastly, the Motels reprised their 1963 hit Suddenly Last Summer. And that's it for this episode. Thanks as always to my producer Stephen Brown, and thanks too to those listeners who offered suggestions regarding future themes and music choices. You're tuned to 92.7 Bay and Basin FM, and this is me, Norman Hughes, signing off, reminding you to tune in again next week for some more music based around

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1: Hey mate, have you heard about Steve at Jervis Bay and Basin Locksmith?
0: No.
1: He can key all your locks to one key.
0: Oh really?
1: He can even install a restricted key system to stop people cutting your keys.
0: Yeah, right. Does he do businesses as well as residential?
1: No job seems to be a hassle or too small for Steve.
0: Can you cut an extra key for my car? 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
1: Yeah, well, he cut an extra key for my car while he was here cutting my other keys.
0: Sounds like he knows what he's doing. 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
1: Oh, yeah, he's got over 20 years of locksmithing in the general area, and it makes him the longest-running locksmith in the Jervis Bay and Basin region.
0: Sounds good. I'll give him a call.
1: Don't lose it. 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

0: This is Paul from Jervis Bay Brewing Co. We are lucky enough to live in a spot that constantly reminds us of the good stuff in life. And Jervis Bay Brewing Co. is here to make sure we enjoy it. 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We brew sustainably with local ingredients where possible on the smallest footprint we can. We brew so that you can have a place to come and sip in the sun and bond over the good stuff. We're open from Wednesday through to Sunday and have a different food truck every day. 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

0: Looking for a bargain? The Shoalhaven is renowned for its great markets, including the Husky Markets, on every second Sunday of the month from 8am to 2pm at the sports ground near the bowling club. 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
1: Good afternoon. You're on The Slam. This is Shoalhaven live arts and music show with you this afternoon. My name's Vanessa. Good to have you with me. That was Marble Moon from Tumbleweed. A special song for a special friend, Dave. So thinking of you, Dave, there. And yeah, we're thinking of you. Alrighty, we have Jenny Robertson on the show this afternoon. She is one of the people involved with the new gallery up at Warrawing called Melaleuca Gallery. So gallery opening has happened over the weekend. They currently have an exhibition on up there. The gallery is open between Wednesdays and Fridays, 10 a.m. to 2 p.m. and Saturdays, 9 a.m. to 12 p.m. And we'll have Jenny Robertson on the phone around about 5:10 to tell us all about what's happening at Melaleuca Gallery, a new exciting art and community space for the Bay and Basin area and the Shoalhaven and the people who come and visit, which is just amazing. It's an incredible space and I look forward to speaking to Jenny after 5 o'clock. I'm going to play you a little bit of Jen Chadwick now. She's a well-played person on our show, on my show, and Jen will be playing at the Culburra Beach Festival in September, which is not too far away, the 25th of September through to the 26th of September. Only $55 for a ticket. Artists will include Jim Magini and the Family Dog, Ray Beadle, Troppy Vibes, Jen Chadwick, Horse Drawn Cadillac, Val Moogs, Mac Tango, and I'm sure there will be more as it gets closer to the day. So let's listen to Smell the Rain from Jen Chadwick.

Great song there from Jen Chadwick, Shoalhaven Live Arts and Music Show with you this afternoon. Really nice to have you with me. Hope you're enjoying a little bit of that blue sky out there in Sanctuary Point today. Finally, a little bit of sunshine after some pretty sort of average days over the last few days. But look, we always need the rain, so that's fine. If you'd like to text me and request a song, you can do so. 0403 572 344. That's 0403 572 344. I'd be happy to try and find the song that you've requested on the show. We'll see how we go. Jen Chadwick there, she'll be playing at the Culborough Festival in September the 25th and 26th. Tickets are now available, early bird tickets at the moment. And strictly limited those, so get their tickets now, otherwise it'll probably be a little bit more, $55 for a really fun night, so that should be good. Alrighty, I'm going to play you a little bit of Tall Sean. Tall Sean is playing at the Milton Theatre, not yet sold out, very, very surprising. And this one is Black Dog. The show is on the 18th of July.

Tall Sean and The Resolution. This is the Slam Shoal Haven Live Arts and Music Show. Tall Sean's playing at Milton Theatre on the 18th of July. Still tickets available. Great. That'll be a great show. So if you haven't seen Tall Sean, do yourself a favour. Fantastic performer, really great band, and a local, which is always great. This is what this show is all about, really. Frank Sultana is also one of our local legends. He's been a friend of the Slam for many years, and he's taking off to Canada in a couple of months. But before that, we're getting treated to a few shows. He'll be playing at the Kiama Bowling Club on the 11th of July, which is this weekend. And if you wanted to see him further afield, he's playing at the Semaphore Workers Club on the 17th of July, the Harmony German Club in Canberra on the 18th of July, and then down at the Uchuka Moama Winter Blues Festival on the 23rd to the 26th of July. So Frank doing a lot of gigs before he heads over to Canada, which I'm sure will be very exciting for him. Let's play one of Frank's songs from 2020. This one is Gonna Take Time.

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1: And thank you to our lovely sponsors, Jervis Bay Brewing Co. You've been sponsoring The Slam for quite a while now. Thank you very much, as well as 92.7 Bay and Basin FM. And big news, we have new stickers. We've got a new logo. It's quite exciting. I came into the studio this afternoon. There's some lovely new stickers on the desk here. So check out our new stickers on some people's cars, hopefully, and about. Still 92.7 Bay and Basin FM. Just a beautiful new logo, which I really like. So well done to anybody who was involved in that on the station. Looks fantastic. Little Girl is the next song I'm going to play. This one is from Baxter Stone. Baxter Stone will be playing at Jervis Bay Brewing Co. On the 19th, it looks like, of July. Robbie G is playing this weekend on Sunday Sessions, 12th of July, and Peter Schilling on the 26th of July. Also upcoming at the brewery is the Festival of Vinyl. Saturday, the August the 15th, vinyl lovers can crate dig through thousands of records with Dusty Knuckles DJs spinning the wheels of steel all day, which is what happens up there every now and again, the Festival of Vinyl. Really great afternoon at the Jervis Bay Brewing Co. Also, an event this weekend on Saturday, raising money for a young lad who is popping overseas for a very special competition, and there'll be lots of raffles and prizes to give away up at Jervis Bay Brewing Company. So see if you can check that one out. I couldn't find any extra details on that, but I do know via the grapevine that it is on up there this Saturday. So yeah, check that out. Alrighty, I'm going to play you Luna Girl from Baxter Stone.

You're on 92.7 Bay and Basin FM, community radio at its best. My name's Vanessa. Thank you for being with me. I hope you're enjoying the show. We will have Jenny Robertson, the gallery director, or the Melaleuca Gallery Director, which is a new beautiful exhibition space in the Shoalhaven. She'll be joining me around 5:10 on the phone, so stick around for that. That one was Baxter Stone playing at the Jervis Bay Brewing Company on the 19th of July, so check that out. Very exciting news for Living with Ghosts. They'll be playing up at Wollongong Society, which is a venue that that supports a lot of musicians, and Living with Ghosts are a band from down this way. They'll be headlining their show. It's with the Big Illegals as well as Outnumbered. So noise rock trio Living with Ghosts will head up there and perform a headliner show at Society City. They're local legends, and they'll also be joined by those guys who play garage rock as well as hardcore punk. So it sounds like it'll be a really fun night if you fancy a little trip up the coast. This one is Living with Ghosts, their song Radio Morse.

Living with Ghosts, Radio Morse from 2023, playing at Society City in Wollongong this Saturday night. Check those guys out. They'd be really great to go and see. Alrighty. In a few minutes' time, we'll have Jenny Robertson, who is the gallery director of the new exhibition space Melaleuca up at Warrawing. So stick around for that. Let's play a little bit of Sunday Lemonade before that. They're playing at Tomorong Hall on the 18th of July. Tickets are only $30 on sale online or $40 at the door.

0: Feeling So Good from Sunday Lemonade. This is a Slam Shoalhaven live arts and music show. Vanessa with you this afternoon, and I have on the line Jenny Robertson, who's the gallery director for our new exhibition space in the Shoalhaven, Melaleuca Gallery. Hello, Jenny.
1: Oh, hi, Ness. How are you?
0: I'm really, really good. Very excited to see the new gallery now open, first day today. How did it go?
1: Oh, today?
0: Yeah.
1: I sort of just lost you there for a brief second. No, it went really well. It was lovely. It was pretty cold this morning. We had some people through and just chatting to them about the paintings and about the space and everything. So it was good. Had a few nice long extended cup of teas.
0: Very good. And the space itself, it's a new gallery for the Shoalhaven. How did it all come about?
1: Well, it's a multi-purpose space, so it's for exhibitions and events, and it's part of our things we do here on our property. And I guess it came about because over the years I've had an interest in the arts, and we don't have anything out this way much. Well, we do have the Jervis Bay Maritime Museum, which is a great resource, but it was something that I thought would be a really good thing for the central Shoalhaven, and that's really how it came about. And it's an extension of what we do here on the property, which is a lot of other weddings and events and things like that. So it's it all goes in hand in hand with what we do.
0: It's a place where, as you say, there's lots of things going on. Now, the community events that you're looking to do on at Melaleuca, I see a few coming up in the near future. How are you going to combine the community events with the gallery space? So just having that, the art around the events in most occasions?
1: In most occasions, yes. Sometimes we will have to close the gallery for private events like they do in other places. We've got a really great seafood event coming up, which is with some great chefs on later in the month, later in August actually. And so that may be one day we'll have to close the gallery because we're doing that, but apart from that, we'll just be working in and around the space, which is pretty easy to do because it's such a large space.
0: It's incredible. Even just doing yoga there without any art on the walls is just a lovely experience in itself. And I know that you do yoga as well as some other things, sort of art workshops, etc. The weekend
1: I was just going to say the last couple of weeks when we've had the paintings around and up on the wall, the people that do yoga were saying how wonderful it was to have the paintings there, and how it really made the space even more than it was, because there's lovely bush outlook onto the bush and so forth. So they said it was great with the paintings there, so it didn't deter them or anything.
0: Now, you've had a big weekend with the opening of Melaleuca Gallery. How did that go?
1: Yeah, it was fabulous. It was also the opening of a lot of 5 years of hard work to get the project up and running. It's been a long, long time to get from the early planning stages to finishing and having an opening like that, which was great. And it was also celebrating 32 years that we've been here on the property, which is a long time when we look back. And when we came here, there was it was a pole Hereford cattle property, and now it's pretty much turned over to the wildlife and for accommodation for people from out of the area. So it's changed a lot in that time. It was also very importantly a great time to celebrate the work of Randall Cinnamon, who is well known and well loved around the Shoalhaven. And I'm sure you know the artist I'm speaking of, Vanessa.
0: Yeah, he sometimes comes on the show.
1: And anyway, the work was great. It looked fabulous. Had so many positive comments about the work up on the walls. And I think Randall was he thought it was, I'm sure he was very happy with it and got lots of positive feedback and one or two works sold. So that was exciting.
0: Very exciting. And I see on the website there is an artist talk on the 18th of July. That isn't a private event, isn't it, that one?
1: Well, we can't have over a certain number of people coming onto the property at any given time. So we have to restrict the numbers a little bit. So it's about, I think, about 160 people have been invited or thereabouts. Mm-hmm. I'm sure if there's any extra spare tickets, you would be able to let those people know, Vanessa. But
0: yeah.
1: We've also got the gallery is open 10 till 2, mm-hmm. Wednesday to Friday, and 9 till 12 on Saturday, up until the 22nd of July. August.
0: Fantastic. So that's quite a long time for that exhibition, and then you've got another one planned as a bump in after that, I'm sure.
1: Yes, there is another one bumping in after that. Yes, that's a lovely artist from the Ulla Dulla area, Taz Whittacamp. So that'll be good to see her work up on the walls too.
0: So with this now coming to fruition, it's the inception, it's there. How are you feeling about the gallery?
1: Oh, I'm feeling very positive about it at this time, you know, and I hope people get behind it and, you know, come and visit and embrace the fact that there is something quite different in the central Shoalhaven for them to come and for them to do when they're not at the beach, or, you know, they just want to come and experience some lovely artwork in a lovely setting. So.
0: Yeah.
1: Yeah, I'm pretty positive about it. I really hope it goes very well.
0: Well,
1: I've had a lot of encouragement from other people.
0: You would have. It was, really beautiful weekend, Jenny. And the team Warrowing are a very tightly oiled machine, I must, I witnessed over the weekend. So well done to you all. It was an incredible event. And we really, really hope that it really does well. Now, just for people who don't know where Warrowing is, can you sort of let people know where to find you guys?
1: So we've actually just had to change our north address, but I think it's 43 the Wall Road.
0: Mm-hmm.
1: It's at the roundabout at the bottom of the hill, the roundabout that goes to Sanctuary Point.
0: Mm-hmm.
1: So if you go through that roundabout and go straight ahead, you'll see the Warrowing signs, and that's where it is.
0: Fantastic. And everyone's welcome between those times, 10 till 2 Wednesday to Friday, 9 till 12 on Saturdays, unless there might be something that's happening at the property and you might need to...
1: Yes, the website will reflect. You can always go onto the website and warrowing.com.au and just have a look at... that will reflect the hours and if there's anything, if there is a private event or if it's closed for a private event, it'll reflect that.
0: Yeah, there's lots of stuff going on. I was looking at your website today and the fundraiser, there's a few things planned for up at Melaleuca Gallery and exhibition space, and so it's going to be a really fun time to enjoy lots of different events up there. So good luck with all of those.
1: It's going to be awesome. It's going to be a big month, a couple months ahead.
0: A lot for you guys to get your head around, but I know you guys you'll do it really well.
1: It's great people are getting on board and supporting a venture like this, so appreciated to everyone who's got behind it so far.
0: Yeah, well, good luck, Jenny, and look forward to talking to you more about what's happening up at Melaleuca. The Slam is always a good sort of space for promoting Shoalhaven Live arts and music, so I hope to have you as a guest on the Slam a few more times over the next few years.
1: Yeah, thank you, Vanessa. That'd be fun.
0: Okay.
1: Yeah, I always look forward to talking to you.
0: You too, Jen. We'll talk to you soon.
1: Thank you.
0: And no worries.
1: Nice evening.
0: You too. Bye.
1: Thanks,
0: bye. Jenny. That was Jenny Robertson, the Melaleuca director of the gallery there, talking to us about the new space at Warrowing and what a beautiful space it is. If you want to support the gallery, go up there and have a look. Randall Cinnamon has an amazing exhibition on up there at the moment featuring his paintings, etchings, and as well as sculpture. So get on up and check it out. Even just to go and look at the work, there's no, you know, just it's a beautiful space with on the walls with the art. So good luck to everybody up at Warrawing. It's, very special place for us all to be able to have in the Shoal Haven. Alrighty. Not sure if you like C.W. Stone. This one's next. This one's Jungle Blues. He'll be playing at Milton Theatre on the 11th of September. Thanks again to Jenny Robertson for joining me on The Slam.

there's been a problem

Jungle Blues from CW Stone King playing at the Milton Theatre on the Friday the 11th of September. So tickets still available for that show there at Milton Theatre. Alrighty, at the end of the show now, we've got a couple of minutes left and I'll play you a couple of songs to say goodbye. Berry Showground is hosting the Red Hot Summer Tour again this year on the 24th of October. Headlining is Australian Choral with support bands Men at Work, Birds of Tokyo, Vika and Linda, Eskimo Joe, Bush, Boom Crash Opera and Ella Hooper. So I'm going to leave you with a couple of songs. Firstly, Louie Louie from Australian Choral and then classic from Men at Work, Who Can It Be Now? I'm going to say goodbye. Thanks for joining me on Slam. Just so you do know, Sam Stubbs is the guy who is doing a fundraising event at the Jervis Bay Brewing Company on the 11th of July from 3 till 6. He's going to San Jose CrossFit Games and looking to get some funds to head on over to send Sam over to San Jose. So go on down to the Jervis Bay Brewing Company and support Sam Stubbs and get into some raffle ticket buying and you might be a winner. All right, we'll see you all next week. Thanks again to Jenny Robertson from the Melaleuca Gallery. She is the gallery director and hosting the first exhibition up there from well-known and well-respected artist Randall Cinnamon on until the 22nd of August. The opening hours are between 10 and 2, Wednesday through to Friday, and on Saturdays from 9 till 12. I'll leave you now with Australian Choral, and hopefully we'll see you all and be back in the chair next week. 92.7 Bay and Basin FM.

0: It's Kai James from the rock band Girl and Girl, and today I'm hosting Australian Music is Bloody Great. Track number two is Head Chef by Divers, which is a very recent discovery for me, band out of Nam, Melbourne, and they just play like good stuff, and I heard this song and I became pretty obsessed with it, and then they put out an album, and then I was like, hey, want to play together? And now I'm going to play together to celebrate the release of some of our own new music. Give it a listen. It's quite hypnotic again. I'm going to use that word again. Okay.
1: This next song contains some strong language.

Song number three is Hills Hoist by Loose Content, which I actually found on the bloody AMRAP website, just, you know, scrolling through, looking for new Australian songs that I could hear for the first time before maybe anyone else had ever heard of it. And it turns out they're pretty local, I believe, from Brisbane. And this is a fun kind of, you know, slow burny sort of poem-y track, which I really enjoyed.

Hi, James from the rock band Girl and Girl, and today I'm hosting Australian Music is Bloody Great. The fourth Bloody Great Australian track as chosen by me is Chomping at the Bit by Gimme, because firstly, it's just a great song and they're a great band, and Gemma is a great person and everyone in that band is a great person, and they put on a fantastic live show and they do good recording stuff as well. Yeah, so enjoy.

Track number 5 is Sacred by Baby Cool off of her latest album, Infinity Baby. I just think everything she does is incredibly ethereal and heartfelt and quite psychedelic and a little bit beachy, like the ocean at the beach. And all kinds of stuff like that. It's a really beautiful record.

All right, that brings us to our sixth and final bloody great Australian song for this particular radio segment. You're here with me, Kai, talking you through some of Australia's most bloody great tracks here on AMRAP. Great place to discover new songs that you might not have ever heard before from Australian artists. Final track I'm going to pick is one of my own. The track's called It's Dead. I wouldn't normally toot my own horn like this, but I was asked to. And if I were to be honest, I would actually normally toot my own horn like this, because it's a great track. It's a bloody great Australian track. There's a film clip for it. You can check it out on YouTube. It's quite violent. It's quite disgusting. Have a look. Song's about killing or getting killed, whichever you might prefer. All right, that's the end of today's show. And one final reminder to support Australian music and community radio and Australian artists at large. Make sure you are consciously consuming that art and it's not the product of some kind of algorithm that has told you how to feel and what to like. Make sure you know the name of the song that you're listening to and the name of the album and maybe even the name of the artists, where they recorded it, how much it cost them to make it, how long to make it, why did they make it? Is it in response to some kind of grief or some kind of burst of passion? Make sure you look inside, ask yourself how it makes you feel. Make sure you remember that it's not just appearing out of the ground, out of nowhere. Make sure AI hasn't touched it with its dirty little grubby fingers. And if you are a community radio host yourself, you can find all of the songs you heard today on amrap.org.au. And if you're an Australian musician, once again, if you don't have your music up on the site, do that as soon as humanly possible. All right, my name's Kai James. Thank you so much for listening.

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13: Hi, this is Noddy. Thanks so much for your company and welcome to the program for the week commencing the 29th of June 2026. This is Aussie Music Weekly, your weekly fix of new, local and independent Australian music. Coming up on this week's show, got the brand new single on the way for the Grinspoon frontman, Mr. Phil Jamieson. We head to Western Australia for the latest single from our good friends Ghost Care, and then back to the East Coast and the latest one for Sydney-based singer-songwriter Mr. Josh Pike. Also on this week's show, a little bit of a special feature for you. We're going to bring you not one but two episodes of the podcast series Community Radio, Our National Sound, with thanks to the Community Broadcasting Association of Australia. And later this hour, the backtrack segment as always. This time around, we've chosen to head back to the early part of the 90s decade for something from Nitocris. All that and stacks more, so do hope you can stay with us. Well, to kick things off, it's Sydney five-piece band Mac the Knife. Yeah, great live band. Remember catching them at the Big Sound Festival in Brisbane a couple of years back. This song that I'm about to hit the play button on is all about looking past red flags when your heart is aching for connection. Now, the band's frontman interestingly says that he was listening to a lot of Talking Heads when he wrote the song. I think you can hear the influences in the track. And before we play it, here are the tour dates where you can go and see Mac the Knife. It all gets underway at the Brightside in Brisbane on July 24. They're back to their hometown of Sydney playing at the Chippo on August the 7th. August 14 sees them in Melbourne playing at the Tote, August 15 at Ed Castle in Adelaide, and then wrapping it up in Perth at 459 on August the 21st. So to get us underway, here it is, the new single for Mac the Knife, Take Me to the Meeting.

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The sounds there of 16-year-old First Nations artist from southeast Queensland. That is Grace Alexandra, and a track written at a songwriting camp in Redfern. That one's called Kiss. And Grace, in addition to performing her own music, has also been writing some music for feature films as well. You are listening to Aussie Music Weekly, coming to you around Australia on the Community Radio Network and heard through your local community radio station. It's Noddy here. Still to come, the new single from Western Australian act Ghost Care. I just know. Also on the way, we crank things up to 11 with the latest for the Amity Affliction. And the new single for Mr. Josh Pike.

also coming up on this week's program, we bring you a little bit of a special feature, that being two podcast episodes from the series Community Radio, Our National Sound, with thanks to the Community Broadcasting Association of Australia. And also on the way, the Backtrack segment, as always. This time around, we're heading back to the early part of the 90s decade for something from the band Nitocris. Well, on to the Grinspoon frontman, Mr. Phil Jameson, who's actually going to be an In Focus interviewee on the show next week. He's got his upcoming second solo album coming out on the 14th of August. It's going to be called 10 Charlie, and he's actually out in the midst of a whopping 40-date national tour at the moment. We'll give you all of the remaining dates on next week's show, but you can see him this week at least if you are in Victoria. July the 3rd, he's playing at the Theatre Royal in Castlemaine, and July the 4th at Eureka Hotel in Geelong. So here it is, the new single for Phil Jameson, Blue as the Sun.

Sounds here of Melbourne trio LXRP, and from their debut self-titled album, that was the track called Piñata. The album was recorded in a single day in a home studio in the Melbourne suburb of Coburg. Well, normally around this time each week we do our In Focus interview, but this week we've got something a little bit special for you. Some recent research that was undertaken by Griffith and Monash Universities together, all about community radio's impact on Australian music, has come up with some really interesting statistics. First off, community radio stations contribute more than $153 million annually to the Australian music industry. Community radio also provides critical first exposure to many artists before they even gain some more mainstream support. Now, recently, our friends at the Community Broadcasting Association of Australia have put together a podcast series called Community Radio, Our National Sound. If you're listening to the show a couple of weeks back, we brought you one of the episodes from that series. This week, we're going to give you two. Coming up, we have episode 3, Gatekeepers and Representation, but let's kick it off with episode 2, Finding Home.

0: 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Local and meaningful, made by people who give over their time to make that support happen. 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
1: When I started listening to it, there was no Instagram or TikTok. It was like before social media. So there was no other way to discover music other than like street press and friends making new mixtapes and FBI. And FBI just felt like, it just felt like this like shining beacon of like, oh, there are people who are like me. When I was in Little May, my old band, FBI were like very early supporters. And that was just like so exciting. That I can remember just all of us like jumping up and down squealing. You know, it was like, it was crazy being on the radio.
2: When I first started playing in bands in Melbourne, I suddenly found a place where I belonged. And I think that the beauty of music, independent music communities to me, is that they provide a place for very disparate people who maybe don't fit in other places. They're generally free from hierarchy. They're generally very accepting places, and they're generally very progressive places. And so community radio really is an extension of that.
0: For Moju, community radio wasn't just about exposure. It was about connection.
3: When I first moved to Newcastle, one of the first things that I did was actually get involved in community radio to kind of embed myself in the art scene and connect with what was going on there in the music industry.
0: Sophie from Body Type found Perth 6RTR from going to their long-running In the Pines festival. From there, she was hooked. There was a new way to discover music that not only meant something to her, but showed that there was a way to make it herself and be heard.
4: Pines was like the music event on the cultural calendar. It was such a massive deal when they got played on RTR. All the presenters had this like esteem and prestige around them, and my music taste was so influenced by what was hot on RTR.
0: Leading up to her massive debut album, The Overture and the Underscore, in 2004, Sarah Blasco found herself among a small crowd of people happily squeezed inside a studio to launch Sydney's FBI Radio. She knew she was part of something special.
5: That day is very strong in my memory. I met Darren Hanlon that day, and we ended up all moving together in a share house. A bunch of different musicians, my friend Ben Fletcher and Jess Keeley, who was a presenter on FBI and then Triple J, and then now she's a manager within the music industry. And all the guys from Peabody and Blue Bottle Kiss and 78 Saab. And at the time, it felt like it very much represented my musical community or introduced me to all of these people.
0: Dobby also found that having his music played on FBI didn't come with any interrogation or suspicion. It was actually sought after.
6: There were two presenters at the time, Sally and Erica. They played my song that I put on Facebook or something. And so they had taken that audio. It wasn't on Spotify or anything. And they had broadcast it, which is really, really special and something I didn't actually realise could be done.
0: For El Fresh the Lion, community radio gave you space to grow into being an artist. Nobody needs to be the finished product right from the get-go.
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0: is Community Radio, Our National Sound. The Australian music landscape is a small and crowded one. It's hard to get noticed within a shrinking set of options. Traditional media doesn't afford much room to grassroots independent culture. And streaming platforms are continually shown to have agendas that don't align with the future of music. Even some of the bigger names in Australian music, like Sarah Blasco, constantly come up against barriers and gatekeepers.
1: Well, I've had almost no commercial airplay. 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But I was told right at the beginning in 2004 that they were already playing one female Australian artist and there was no room for another female Australian artist to be played. And that was as cutthroat as it really is.
0: Members of Body Type started their own label Blossom Rot 5 years ago, putting their time into releasing music from local artists they love. 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
2: 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And sometimes that's the brand new baby emerging artists. That's their hopes and dreams. They're like, we just really want to get a spin on our favourite show on 2SER. We're like, well, we can do that for you.
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0: 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The label, co-run by Bad Dreams' Alex Cameron, considers it vital that musicians are provided with a place to develop their art and make the best work they can.
4: For example, getting played on Triple R is almost more of a tastemaker in our world. 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

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Well, we've reached around about the halfway point on this week's edition of Aussie Music Weekly. Still plenty more to come. We're going to crank things up to 11 with the new one for The Amity Affliction. Going to introduce you to a Gold Coast duo called The Paper Daisies, and the new single from Josh Pike is along for you shortly as well. Up next, though, we're going to do the backtrack segment. This time around, we're heading back to the early part of the 90s decade for something from Nitocris. But to get us there, it's Perth Trio and past In Focus interviewees Ghost Care. This is a song all about giving full-time devotion to someone and sadly not getting anything in return. They've got a tour that they have announced for September this year. Here are the dates for you. September the 10th, it all gets underway at the Black Bear Lodge in Brisbane. September the 11th, they're at Bootleggers in Sydney. September 12th, at the Bergie Band Room in Melbourne. And September 19th, they're heading back to the West Coast to play at Mojo's in Fremantle. Another catchy tune from Ghost Care for you now. This is Never Knew.

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4: What we're going to do right here is go back, way back.

2001. Well, across their career, they secured an ARIA nomination and went on to release two albums as well as numerous EPs and singles. The group actually did get back together back in 2009 for what was a one-off reunion show, but nothing has been heard from the band since. Well, that is until now, because with 25 years having passed since the band's initial breakup, the group are getting back together to again perform a one-off only show in the hometown of Sydney. It's happening at the Marrickville Bowling Club on October the 3rd. And in addition, as part of that 25-year commemoration, they're releasing a double vinyl album as well. They were a cracking band back in the day, so as we await that upcoming reunion show, let's backtrack now to the early 90s and hear the sounds of Nitocris with 10 Stories Down.

Yeah, backtrack time now here on Aussie Music Weekly and Sydney Rockers Nitocris. Yeah, remember them? Formed all the way back in 1993 and they went on to perform before then disbanding in

cracking tune there from the Amity Affliction from their current album House of Cards. Been a very busy 2026 for the band, who have an international touring schedule that includes the likes of UK, Europe and North America. That's the latest lift from the album House of Cards. It's called Heaven Sent, a song all about the trauma experienced as a young person and the ways in which it can shape us later in life. 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Don't forget, you can also check us out online via our website, aussiemusicweekly.com.au. That is the place to go to stream past In Focus interviews, live session performances, as well as Rufus on Fire's artist profile segments. And whilst you're there, the front page has got all of our past playlists. You can see what's been played on the show. 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And just off to the side there, you'll have a little subscribe button. Yeah, if you're not already receiving our weekly e-newsletter, all you got to do is pop your email address into that box, hit that subscribe button, and we shall take care of the rest for you. 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AussieMusicWeekly.com.au. Well, on to singer-songwriter D. Henry Fenton now. And from his upcoming album, Elvis Americano, this is a song about when someone gets lied to by another person who pretends everything is okay when it's actually not. And the album itself was produced and mixed in Los Angeles. Another fine track here for you from D. Henry Fenton, Waltz Around the Truth.

around Australia on the Community Radio Network and heard through your local community radio station. This is Aussie Music Weekly. And just there, the sounds of Gold Coast duo Paper Daisies and what is their debut single, Heartbreakin' Cowboy, a song about chasing a romance that is out of reach. Well, unfortunately, that's all the time that we have to share with you new local and independent music on this week's edition of Aussie Music Weekly. But don't despair, we'll be back at the same time next week on the same station you're hearing us through right now. And on next week's show, as we said earlier in the program, we'll be doing an in-focus interview with the Grinspoon frontman himself, Mr. Phil Jamieson. Aussie Music Weekly is brought to you around Australia with thanks to the Community Broadcasting Association of Australia, who beam this show out each and every week via the Community Radio Network. And to find out the details of your nearest station that's taking the show, easiest thing to do is go to our website, aussiemusicweekly.com.au. Well, to take us out, it is Mr. Josh Pike and a track from his recently released eighth album called Kingdom Within. It's his first independent release since 2004. Now, this track was actually an old composition that he had floating around and actually almost didn't make it onto the record. He shared the track with Missy Higgins, asked her whether she'd be interested in putting her vocals to it, and she said absolutely, and a duet has been born. So to take us out, it is Josh Pike along with Missy Higgins, and I Won't Be Heavy. And I'll see you next week.

Hi there. You're listening to, and I thank you very much, the Dirt Music Radio Show. Coming to you as it does every week from the studios of 2SER. Stuart Kipps, my name. Thanks for joining me. And if you're wondering what Dirt Music is all about, let me tell you. Dirt Music is a radio show about music that comes from the heart and takes no prisoners. Absolutely no prisoners. What you're about to hear can come from right across the musical spectrum, just so long as it's made with no concession whatsoever to fad or to fashion. So it's another week, another Dirt Music. Lots of music to get through. Some of it's old, some of it is new, and some of it, of course, is in between. As always, an emphasis on new and Australian music this week. And we're going to start with two Australian artists I love very much, even though one of them is based in Brooklyn in the United States. That is LaLook, who've got a new album coming very, very soon called Sweet Thief. And we're going to start the show listening to a song from it called No One Else's Pen. And then another artist from Melbourne, who I adore, Grace Cummings. She's got an album coming soon called Blood Horse. And the song we're going to listen to from it is called I'm Not Crazy. You're listening to Dirt Music.

We are underway this week on Dirt Music with two very fine new songs, LaLook with No One Else's Pen and Grace Cummings with I'm Not Crazy. Both of those artists have got new albums coming very, very soon, and I'm excited for both. Now, an artist from Melbourne who I admire very much, Richard J. Franklin. He's got an album which was recorded a number of years ago, but it's now finally seeing the light of day. Discovering Leopin Amara, if I've pronounced that correctly. I hope I have. This is a song from it called A River to

three tunes there, all of them are by Australian artists, and all three of them new releases, even though the first one we listened to is from an album that was recorded a few years ago. But that doesn't matter, because it is a magnificent album from Richard J. Franklin, and the song we listened to called River to the Sea. After that, from Sydney, the Love Tones with Times We Fall, and then a band I saw not so long ago, performing with William Crichton in Sydney. They're based up in the Hunter Valley region of New South Wales, the Magpie Diaries, with a new song from them, a very appropriate song called Winter's Back. Now, let's have a listen to something sort of new, sort of old, from Rodney Crowell, who's obviously having a bit of a trawl through his archives. And he's released an album which was recorded a while back called Then Again. And because of its historical background, it does feature the voice of Guy Clark, along with artists that are still with us, such as Lyle Lovett and Emmylou Harris. It also includes this terrific song we're about to listen to. I'm sure it's about Leonard Cohen. It is If I Could Speak to Leonard. It's absolutely wonderful. See what you think.

Hope very much that you're enjoying Dirt Music this week. Stuart Coop with you. Lots more tunes to play. But let me tell you about the three that we just listened to. The very, very great Rodney Crowell. One very, very fine songwriter and singer. If I could speak to Leonard... Tell me it's not about Leonard Cohen. Of course it is. I even looked up the discrepancy between, or the difference between their birth dates. It's about Leonard Cohen. And after that, some blues rock from Western Australia, Justin Davies, with a song from him called The Library. And then a band who has built up quite a following over the course of two tours of this country, the Merry Wallopers. I believe they're coming back early next year, and a brand new song from them called Crowns of England. Now, the great Van Morrison seems to be trying to rival the likes of Neil Young, releasing a record every couple of weeks. In fact, the album that he brought out last year was so great, I thought that'll do for a while. And then apparently he brought one out in January. Completely escaped me until last week. It's called Somebody Tried to Sell Me a Bridge. And it's fantastic too. He's got Elvin Bishop, Taj Mahal, and a great array of other people playing with him on this record. His voice is still magnificent. His political views might be a bit sus, but hey, it's Van Morrison. Let's have a listen to the title track. Van Morrison with Somebody Tried to Sell Me a Bridge. I think when you sing like this, you could sell me just about anything. Some-

the fact that we've played virtually nothing but new music so far on Dirt Music this week. Okay, the Van Morrison album came out in January, but that qualifies as new. We did listen to the title track from the most recent album from that great singer, Somebody Tried to Sell Me a Bridge. After that, The Owls are a band, Sean McMahon's band from Melbourne. They've got a new song called Unfinished Business. And after that, from Victoria, a terrifically talented duo called Valley Road with a new song from them called Rising Moon. Time for me to say goodbye to those of you taking the syndicated show. Hope you can join me next week for another Dirt Music coming to you from the studios of 2SER and around Australia, thanks to the Community Radio Network. Going to finish this portion of the show, as I tend to do, with some jazz-orientated music. Nicholas Payton and Butcher Brown have got an album coming out on the 24th of July called A Supreme Blue. I think it's kind of a tribute to Miles Davis as A Kind of Blue and John Coltrane's A Love Supreme. Here's the only track available from it so far called Pursuance. That's the John Coltrane side of it. Have a listen.

0: Welcome to Hot, Sweet and Jazzy, an hour of music on the jazz spectrum. 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
1: and Peter Fogarty.
0: And we send our best wishes to our friend and colleague John Thompson, who's unable to be with us today, but we're presenting a program in his honour and with some selections that we're sure John will enjoy. We've had lots of experience of John's taste in music and his expertise too, of course. All right, Peter, we're starting off with one of your selections. We're going to share the selection duties. What are we starting with?
1: Well, we're starting off with the Mills Blue Rhythm Band. This was recorded on the 30th of July, 1931, and it is Snake Hips.

0: That was the Mills Blue Rhythm Band, a recording from 1931, made in New York City, and that was Snake Hips. You're listening to some jazz with Ross and Peter. We're alternating selections, so this next one is mine, and it's a composition by L. Armstrong, Peter, but
1: yes,
0: by the pianist, Lil.
1: Is it Lil? Yes.
0: So, Lil Hardin. This is a recording featuring Armstrong with his Hot Five, a recording made in Chicago on the 9th of December, 1927. Kid Ory playing the trombone, Johnny Dodds clarinet, Lil Hardin on piano, and Johnny Sincere playing the banjo. This one is called Got No Blues, composition by Lil Hardin.

0: Louis Armstrong in great form there on the Cornet. That was a Hot 5 recording from 1927, Got No Blues, written by Lil Hardin.
1: We've got Mildred Bailey and her swing band now, with Mildred Bailey on the vocals, Chris Griffin on the trumpet, Chew Berry on the tenor sax, Red Novo on the xylophone, Teddy Wilson on the piano, Dick McDonough on the guitar, Artie Bernstein on the bass and Ed Doherty on the drums, recorded New York City, 20th of September 1935, and the song is When Day Is Done.
0: And as our friend and colleague John Thompson keeps saying, Mildred was an excellent cook.
1: Yep.

Hot, Sweet and Jazzy.

0: And that was called Weary Blues, written by a guy called Artie Matthews. But that was Tommy Ladnier and his orchestra. It's a sextet that included Sidney Bechet, and also playing reeds there we had Mez Mesro. A recording made in New York in November of 1938. Lively track. Tommy Ladnier, the trumpeter, and his orchestra. And before that we had
1: Mildred Bailey with When Day Is Done. We've got Woody Herman now. This was recorded on the 20th of August, 1945, and the song is Bijou.

0: was Woody Herman with Bijou, which was like a rumba a la jazz.
1: What a great subtitle. And a terrific trombonist in that. I really can't tell you who it was, but gee, that was excellent.
0: Yep.
1: All right, something a bit different now, a piano trio. This isn't a group that's well known for being a piano trio. The pianist is Duke Ellington. With him is the bass player Wendell Marshall and the drummer Butch Ballard. This is a recording made in April of 1953. But it is a well-known Ellington tune written by his son Mercer. Things ain't what they used to be.

0: Things ain't what they used to be. Duke Ellington playing the piano along with Wendell Marshall and Butch Ballard in 1953. Mercer Ellington tune. Peter, what are we having next?
1: There was a song written in the 1920s called Save Our Sorrows for Tomorrow. This recording, though, was done around about 1942, and it's Glenn Gray and the Casa Loma Orchestra. So it's Save Our Sorrows for Tomorrow.

0: if they can. Yeah, man.
1: Oh, yeah, man.
0: When Hollywood goes black and tan, Louis Armstrong with his trumpet will be heading westward with his band. Yeah, man.
1: Oh, yeah, man.
0: When Hollywood goes black and tan, Harlem crooners with a swing will be singing at the studio. Makes no difference if you can't sing. Just say, heed, heed, hide the hole. When they start to swing that rhythm, I'll be heading for that promised land. Yeah, man.
1: Oh, yeah, man.
0: Yeah, man.
1: Oh, yeah, man.
0: You won't find them wanging.

0: Help a man, yeah, man.
1: Oh, yeah, man.
0: When Hollywood was black and tan, old Bob Howard made a promise to latch on to that baby grand. Yeah, man.
1: Oh, yeah, man.
0: When Hollywood goes black and tan, Stephen Fletcher's gonna sing and dance like Fred Astaire. Nina May don't have to sing, cause she can be petite like Anna Claire. Water's gonna do a fan dance and shake those feathers off a fan. Yeah, man.
1: Oh, yeah, man.
0: Yeah, man.
1: Yeah, man.
0: Here's good news, and it's the news.

0: was the singer and pianist Cleo Brown there. When Hollywood Goes Black and Tan, lots of contemporary references there. It was recorded in November of 1935.
1: Right. A very good song and a very good idea behind it too.
0: Yes, When Hollywood Goes Black and Tan. Mm. And before Cleo, we had the Casa Loma Orchestra.
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0: 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Now, Fletcher Henderson had a pretty good band. Here's a recording from October of 1930 and 10. And before Cleo, we had the Casa Loma Orchestra.
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Joe. Benny Carter, Colin Hawkins, John Kirby also playing tuba. So it was a band with a few big names in it. This recording made in 1931. Fletcher Henderson and his orchestra, Somebody Loves Me.

0: Somebody loves me. 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And times I wished I knew. 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Everyone passed me by. 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Baby, baby. 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Maybe it's you, baby. I don't know. Papa got to see tonight. Oh, my.
1: Oh, the sound of 1931 there. Somebody Loves Me, Fletcher Henderson and his orchestra.
2: About a month ago, I remember playing Brandy McGee with my Barking Bulldog Blues. We've got another dog song now. We've got Brownie McGee on vocals, accordion and guitar, and O Red, in brackets, George Washington, on the washboards. So I don't know if he's crossing the Delaware or not, but we got George Washington on the washboard. This was recorded in Chicago, August the 6th, 1940, and it's called Me and My Dog Blues.

I woke up this morning, all my shoes and clothes. I was broke and hungry, walked out of door. Walked down the street, tried to tip my hat. Some woman wanted to know.

0: That was Brownie McGee, recorded quite some years ago, 1940.
1: 40?
0: Yes, I remember seeing him in Melbourne in the 70s with Sonny Terry, and they were a great combination, but it just gives you an idea of his longevity as a performer. Enjoyed that. Me and My Dog Blues. It's almost a country music theme.
1: I know, yes, yes.
0: You're listening to some jazz with Ross and Peter, and now we turn to a recording made in Chicago in 1928. Quite a good band here. It was led by the pianist Tiny Parham. Tiny, of course, because, well, he was a large individual, and his actual Christian names were a bit hard to pronounce. So, Tiny Parham, Punch Miller playing cornet, Charles Lawson trombone, Charles Johnson on reeds, Papa Charlie Jackson playing the banjo, Quinn Wilson on the tuba, and Ernie Mariro was the drummer. So, a great combination in Chicago in the 20s, and this is called Stuttering Blues. In fact, there were two takes of this, and I've selected the quicker one because I think it's a bit more attractive. Tiny Parham's group.

0: Stuttering Blues there. What a great sound. 1928, Chicago, Tiny Parham's group there. Really enjoyed that.
1: Well, now we're going forward to 1929, the 8th of February, in fact, but we're in New York City. Eddie's Hot Shots. Who are Eddie's Hot Shots, you might well ask? We got Leonard Davis on trumpet, Jack Teagarden on trombone, Mez Mesro on C melody saxophone, Havi Caldwell on tenor sax, Joe Sullivan on piano, Eddie Condon, this is where we get the Eddie from, Eddie Condon on banjo, George Stafford on the drums, and the song is I'm Gonna Stomp Mr. Henry Lee.

Mr. Henry Lee, and when I stomp, well, you just won't let me be. When they play the low-down bass, get the fever in my face. I just shake like a leaf on a tree. I just stomp, stomp, stomp, stomp when they play the swing. That's what I need more than anything. And that jazz band, they begin, acts on me like a quarter ten.

0: was Eddie's Hot Shots with I'm Gonna Stomp Mr. Henry Lee, and you might have recognised one of the vocalists there. It was Mr. T himself, Jack Teagarden.
1: Oh, very distinctive voice, great singer. Well, Eau de France now, and a band led by a guy called André Echian. He was an alto sax player in the 30s, and this band is quite notable. There are over six musicians in it. They can't tell us everyone, but I can tell you that Django Reinhardt's playing the guitar and Stefan Grappelli's playing the violin. The piano here is being played by Michel Aimer, and that's interesting because he wrote quite a few songs for Edith Piaf.
0: Right, right.
1: L'accordioniste, amongst others. Mm. So here he is performing as a pianist and a number of others. It was recorded in January of 1934. A winter recording there in Paris. And this is called Le Jour Où Je Te Vis, The Day When I Saw You. And the singer here, Jean Sablon.

0: The voice of Jean Sablon there, a recording made back in the 30s, 1934. André Ikian and his orchestra featuring, as we heard, Django Reinhardt doing a nice little solo on the guitar. And that was Le Jour Où Je Te Vis, The Day When I Saw You.
1: And that might also be familiar. In English, it was known as The Day You Came Along and sung in the early 30s by Bing Crosby.
0: Yeah, I rather like that French version. I think Django was so good. There's a lot of class in the song anyway. It's a great song.
1: Oh, it's a great, it's so well written. And just that guitar break, you know, gosh.
0: Ah, yes, hard to beat that. Here's something from 1936, a Chicago recording, a group called Freddie Keppard's Jazz Cardinals. Freddie himself playing cornet, Eddie Vincent trombone, Johnny Dodds is here playing clarinet, Arthur Campbell piano, Jasper Taylor is playing the woodblocks, and he wrote this, and on the violin, Papa Charlie Jackson. Stockyards Strut.

0: Freddie Cabot's Jazz Cardinals, recorded in 1936 in Chicago there with Stockyard Strut. Jasper Taylor was the composer, and he was playing the woodblocks there and was doing something a little bit adventurous with the syncopation, I thought.
1: Yes, yes.
0: But good luck to him. He wrote it after all. We go back to 1922 for our next selection, a recording made in New York in December of that year, with a group led by Frank Guarenti. He was a trumpeter. He had a group called the Georgians. Let's have a listen to them playing a tune from 1922. It was new then, written by Fred Fisher, and this recording made in December of that year, called Chicago. Now, this was issued on the B-side of I Wish I Could Chimney Like My Sister Kate, which was their first recording. So they had something with hits on both sides.
1: Yes.
0: Frank Guarenti's Georgians.

0: Chicago, that toddle in town there. Frank Garanti's Georgians. And so ends Hot, Sweet and Jazzy for another week. Thanks for your company. Our email address is hotsweetandjazzy@gmail.com. And we're on Facebook too. See you again next time. Until then, bye-bye from Ross Williamson
1: and Peter Fogarty.

the Barnett Five, and the music by Duke Ellington. That's called Searchin'. And the Barnett Five is Dan Barnett, the leader, playing trombone, with Andrew Robertson, saxophone, Sam Rollings, guitar, Ashley Turner, bass, and Andrew Dickerson, drums. Comes from the album Little Green Men. Do not be afraid. Thanks for joining us on The Breeze, the program again coming from the studios of 4MBS Classic FM, MBS Lite Digital Radio and Silver Memories Nostalgia Radio in Brisbane. Right the way around Australia on the Community Radio Network, with music now from James Morrison and Marian Petrescu, the pianist from Romania, Louis Bonfa's Gentle Rain.

real favorite, Gentle Rain by Luis Bonfar from Brazil. And that's one of the best, James Morrison along with Marian Petrescu, with Phil Stack playing double bass and Gordon Rittmeister and drums. And from one Morrison to another, Steve Morrison this time, the bass player leading his band with the vocals by Jeff Duff on this wonderful piece called Miles, referring to Miles Davis as the story will unfold. And we'll follow that with a track from Miles Davis. But this is Steve Morrison with Jeff Duff.

Miles Davis Sextet, circa 1961, and Someday My Prince Will Come, Miles Davis trumpet with two tenor saxes, John Coltrane and Hank Mobley, with the rhythm section of Wynton Kelly piano, Paul Chambers bass, and Jimmy Cobb drums. A nice follow-on from Steve Morrison and Jeff Duff, with Mike Hammond doing the trumpet thing with Miles from So Quiet. You're listening to The Breeze on the Community Radio Network, and this is Milt Jackson with the Oscar Peterson Trio.

written by Milt Jackson. Milt Jackson vibraphone with the Oscar Peterson Trio, Oscar Peterson piano, Ray Brown bass and Louis Hayes drums. Recorded in Germany in 1971. The trio now of Paul Motion drums, Bill Frizzell guitar and Joe Lovano tenor sax. This is called Wednesday. Is it Wednesday where you are?

The Kaiser McGinnis Quintet from The Seed Habit, recorded in Sydney in 2008. Piece called GC for CP has some sort of code about it. I have no idea what it means. Maybe they do. Rimco Kaiser from Holland playing tenor sax and Lucian McGinnis trombone, and the idea for the album The Seed Habit came about after the pair spent a couple of years playing in Holland. And supported by Matt McMahon, Fender Rhodes, Mike Mykowski, acoustic bass, and James Hauptman, drums. The Seed Habit, the Kaiser McGinnis Quintet on The Breeze.

The Sun Don't Lie, apparently. Written by Marcus Miller, leading the group playing bass guitar. Nice sort of sound. Joe Sample was the piano player with Andy Norell steel drums. Andy Norell giving it a bit of a West Indian feel to it. Michael White drums and Paulino da Costa, the percussionist from Brazil. The Sun Don't Lie. And the time doesn't lie either, because we're out of it. Look forward to your company next time on The Breeze. Enjoy the week ahead and stay very safe. I'm John Deegan. Ciao for now.

0: is New York City. I'm James B., and stay tuned now for The Man. With 2 hours of uninterrupted nostalgia, with the accent on jazz. And now, the sounds of satin. Tom Parker.
1: Well, my thanks to you, James B., and hi, everyone. Tom Parker with you for the next 2 hours, our musical bag, Nostalgia with the Accent on Jazz. A delight to spend these 2 hours together with you. This is our time to relive laid-back sounds of yesteryear. From New York, jazz, nice and easy.

West Coast Jazz, courtesy of the quartet belonging to Jerry Mulligan. Jerry Mulligan, the trumpet of John Eardley, and the rhythm of Red Mitchell and Chico Hamilton. What a fine group. 1954, this Mulligan quartet was recorded at the Hoover High School in California, and the album originally was titled Jazz Goes to High School. On the Pacific Jazz label way back then, way back, 1954 in fact. Jerry Mulligan's composition, goodie too, it's called The Red Door. From Manhattan, this borough of New York City, we'd like to welcome in stations throughout Australia. Across Greater Sydney over FM 99.3 and 88.5. 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Welcome to the sounds of New York City. Good to be with you. 2 hours ahead, Tom in the chair and the music.

song, a jazz standard. The composition of the tenor saxophone is Benny Golson. Whisper Not, nicely treated there with a guest performer on the Benny Golson album, that of Al Jarreau. Good hearing from him, or I should say the late Al Jarreau, because we lost him around about a year ago. Al Jarreau and Whisper Not, and the good sounds of Benny Golson. Remember now the gifted and very influential guitarist for years following the Second World War. I'm talking about Jimmy Rainey. Jimmy Rainey was most notable for his work with Stan Getz and also the vibes of Red Norvo back in those days, making a number of excellent recordings on his own also, as well as with his son, Doug Rainey. He himself also a fine guitarist. The mid-1940s, Jimmy Rainey worked with Woody Herman and Artie Shaw. They've been around, did the whole thing. This is an album, it's a goodie. It's he's featured with the tenor saxophonist Ted Brown. Interesting album and a good one. The album is called Good Company. Sounds of Jimmy Rainey.

0: Enjoy those sounds indeed. That's Ted Brown on tenor sax, Jimmy Rainey, fine guitar player, Hod O'Brien on piano, Buster Williams bass, and Ben Riley drums. And the album, as I say, is called Good Company. We're listening there to a Ted Brown composition with a title that, a word you just never hear today anymore, but certainly from the days of my youth and from the other side of the world, UK, very familiar name. Blimey. Cold blimey. Don't hear that too much. But hopefully we'll hear more of that. Blimey. Ted Brown and Jimmy Rainey, the album Good Company. Oh, blimey. Of a kind time right now. Time to put a couple of song titles together in sentence form. Yes, indeed. You're two of a kind. Okay, this week from Melbourne, Ryan and Pammy. Ryan and Pammy, how are you? Thanks for your two of a kind. Goody, too. Get this one. Ryan and Pammy's two of a kind. Mumbo, number five. Let's sit this one out.
1: Ladies and gentlemen, this is Mumbo number five.

Mambo, number 5. Oh, let's sit this one out. It's Lou Bega and, of course, Victor Moan. And that's a very good two of a kind. Thanks to Ryan and Pammy. Thank you. Thank you, Ryan, and thanks, Pammy. Let's hear from you again, both of you. Delighted. We'll do it again next week. Two song titles together in sentence form. Yep, you're two of a kind. You're listening to From New York, Jazz Nice and Easy, across Australia on the Community Radio Network. I'm Tom Parker. The alto of the Frank Morgan. Miles Davis wrote it. Solar. Kind. Listening to From New York, Jazz Nice and Easy, across Australia on the Community Radio Network. I'm Tom Parker. The alto of the Frank Morgan. Miles Davis

The Miles Davis composition, Solar. Very comfortable hands of the alto saxophonist Frank Morgan. So many albums and so many albums of greatness from this man. Frank Morgan, along with Essiet on drums, on bass, I should say. Billy Hard drums, and of course the alto of Frank Morgan. The album is called Reflections. It's on the label called High Note. Let's do a couple of love songs.

Then I'll be tired of you. And for all we know. Lorez, Alexandria. Couple of torch songs, couple of love songs. It's the tenor saxophonist, a good one too, Paul Quinchette.

That's a good oldie. That's a bassy composition. We've all heard that so many times. Called Shorty George. Shorty George. And the sound belonged, of course, to the tenor saxophonist Paul Quinchet and his All Stars from 1954, way back. Now, this album was called Moods, with a young trumpet player on this album by the name of Quincy Jones. Yeah, Quincy Jones, who happened to have written all the arrangements along with, most of the tracks on this album. It's a released album. It's on Lone Hill Jazz Records, and it's a goodie. It's called Paul Quinchet Plays Quincy Jones. Shorty George. From New York, this is Jazz Nice and Easy, serving Australia with laid-back sounds designed with only you in mind. Restful sounds to ease you in or ease you out of that helter-skelter day. In Manhattan, I'm Tom Parker. It's time for our special of the week, Sound Trilogy. Three tracks of that special guest, or a musical theme.

He was a pianist, a composer, and later occasionally a singer. He was long famed as an accompanist, not just any old accompanist, but one with an amazing memory, a memory that they said held an encyclopedic repertoire. And because of that, he was, they said, to be an extreme favorite of every singer that he ever backed. And he backed them all, what's more. Peggy Lee, Julie London, Billie Holiday, Carmen McRae, Tony Bennett, Sarah Vaughan. He was valued by singers and musicians alike for his unusual fills on record sessions, his uniquely witty solo styles, and you'd hear him everywhere. That boogie-woogie calliope introduction on Henry Mancini's Elephant Walk, that was his. His unique decorative touches behind Tony Bennett's The Shadow of His Smile, that was his. The Celeste on Jimmy Giuffre's album called Clarinet. Yes, that was Jimmy Rolls. This then is the musician known as Jimmy Rolls, along with his special guest. Three tracks in our sound trilogy. Jimmy Rolls.

Vanessa left town. Stan Getz, together with the piano playing Jimmy Rolls. He was born James George Hunter in Spokane, Washington. He grew up and took his stepfather's surname of Rolls. Piano was for Jimmy Rolls. Seeing him in 1940, moved to Los Angeles, where he worked with the black duo Slim and Slam, Slim Galliard and Slam Stewart. In 1942, Jimmy Rolls joined the brothers Lee and Lester Young, and then meeting up with Billie Holiday, she being suspicious of white people, but took on Jimmy Rolls as her accompanist on the advice of her longtime friend Lester Young. He played within the Goodman bands, the Woody Herman big band, Tommy Dorsey, Les Brown too. He backed the singers. He did an enormous amount of studio work for NBC and film companies. In the 1970s, he moved to New York, recording with Stan Getz and Zoot Sims, Al Conn, when studio musicians began to be replaced by synthesizers. Well, Jimmy Rolls embarked on a new career, his piano and his voice.

Stan Getz, Jimmy Rolls at the piano, and his vocalizing, My Buddy. Finding it easier to work in New York as a duo instead of a large group, Jimmy Rolls proceeded to work and record as two duo albums with George Mraz, with Rusty Gilder, with Ray Brown, Red Mitchell, and of course with the solo styles of Jimmy Rolls, revealed on many later albums, revealed to be always kind of quirky and totally unclassifiable. His relaxed wit, matched by a sure sense of rhythmic brainstorming, together with a mellow content, really shone, particularly in his own composition, the composition called The Peacocks, which became a standard.

composition of the piano-playing Jimmy Rolls, The Peacocks, with his guest, Stan Getz.

He worked with them all. Countless albums, endless recorded backings for the singers. He toured with Billie Holiday and with Ella Fitzgerald for a couple of years in the 1980s. He was Marilyn Monroe's singing coach. And at the end of his career, in poor health, a piano and singing coach to a young Diana Krall. Jimmy Rowles is gone now, 1996, but his music remains. P-I-A-N-O spells Jimmy Rowles. And that's our sound trilogy of the week.

Mick Jagger and a fellow Rolling Stones member, that's Keith Richards. They wrote a whole bag full of songs during that period of time in the late 1960s. Of course, all of them were big hits for them. Honky Tonk Women was one. What else was there? Painted Black was another one. As Tears Go By, Jumpin' Jack Flash. And of course, our track we listened to. It's called Brown Sugar. And Mick Jagger and a fellow Rolling Stones member, that's Keith Richards. They wrote a whole bag full of songs during that period of time in the late 1960s. Of course, all of them were big hits for them. Honky Tonk Women was one. What else was there? Painted Black was another one. As Tears Go By, Jumpin' Jack Flash.

two great products there in one bag. Lovely. It's a CD, just a great CD, featuring, of course, people who are no longer with us, sadly. Mel Torme and, of course, Rob McConnell of the Boss Brass. What a fine combination. Canadian big band of Rob McConnell, well suited to the sounds of Mr. Mel Torme. That's a Duke Ellington medley and a good one too. It don't mean a thing if it ain't got that swing. Do nothing till you hear from me. Mood Indigo, Take the A-Train, that sophisticated lady, and of course finishing up with Satin Doll. Nice sounds? You bet. Mel Torme and the Boss Brass. Going to feature now a musician that has put out half a dozen albums, all basically on the music of Miles Davis in Latin sounds. Talking about Conrad Herwig and his recordings, all done live at downtown Manhattan's Blue Note here in the city of New York. Good sounds, you bet. Enjoy with me.

downtown Manhattan on 3rd. The Blue Notes, of course, playing host. And the wonderful sounds of Conrad Herwig has a whole bunch of these albums out. This is called Another Kind of Blue, the Latin side of Miles Davis, and of course the composition All Blues. There are other albums as well, the Latin side of Coltrane and Herbie Hancock, etc., Wayne Shorter. He's done a whole bunch of them, and they're all just terrific. Check them out. Sounds of Conrad Herwig.

Talk Jazz Nice and Easy is produced in studios in Manhattan, New York City, and heard nationally across Australia on the Community Radio Network. Well, that old clock on the wall says we're out of here. It's time to close out our little soiree. Let's do it again next week. Same time, yes, same place. Oh, I'll see you here. In New York, I'm Tom Parker.

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Like one and one make two and two make love and love is life. Why doesn't somebody tell me these things?

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I'm Troy Cassidaly. Have a good day.

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0: look at the weather and what's happening on our waters for today. Thursday, the 9th of July, we're in for a partly cloudy day. There's a medium chance of showers, light winds becoming south to southeasterly, 15 to 20 kilometres an hour. And we're expecting a top of 16 degrees today for tomorrow, Friday. Those showers clearing up, and partly cloudy day in 16, and mostly sunny for Saturday at 18, maybe a shower or two for Sunday at this stage, and 15.
1: Looking to throw a line in, take the boat out, or head to the beach? Here's 927's latest coastal waters report, including tides and surf.
0: On our waters for today, the winds are south to southeasterly, 10 to 15 knots, decreasing to about 10 knots in the late afternoon. The seas are around a metre, the swell is a southeasterly 2 to 2.5 metres, and the weather is partly cloudy. There is an 80% chance of showers. The tides for Jervis Bay today, we had a high tide at 22 minutes past 2 this morning of 1.31 metres, a low this morning at 8:45 of 0.52 of a metre, a high this afternoon at 24 minutes past 3 of 1.56 metres, and a low tonight at 9 minutes past 10 of 0.6 of a metre. And if you're looking for a surf today, the size is starting to ease down. The surf's still in the head to overhead range for many breaks, but again, if you want something more easygoing, then hit up the south corners, wherever you find yourself. Do have a good one.
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1: Hey mate, have you heard about Steve at Jervis Bay and Basin Locksmith?
0: No.
1: He can key all your locks to one key.
0: Oh really?
1: He can even install a restricted key system to stop people cutting your keys.
0: Yeah, right. 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
1: No job seems to be a hassle or too small for Steve.
0: Can you cut an extra key for my car? I've heard some cars with lost keys could cost hundreds, if not $1,000 or more.
1: Yeah, well, he cut an extra key for my car while he was here cutting my other keys.
0: Sounds like he knows what he's doing. Has he been around here long?
1: Oh, yeah, he's got over 20 years of locksmithing in the general area, and it makes him the longest-running locksmith in the Jervis Bay and Basin region.
0: Sounds good. I'll give him a call.
1: Don't lose it. 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
1: Good morning, I'm Alyssa Delfs. Rental price growth in Australia has eased, but the dollar figure remains at record highs. Rents rose by 1.6% nationally in the June quarter, and although that was down from the 2.1% rise in March, it's continuing to put tenants under increasing pressure. The new figures from Cotality show that despite the decrease, the average property now costs $705 a week. In Sydney, that figure is more like $841, while in Hobart, which is the cheapest capital city, rentals are still $632. Telstra is urging Australians to be vigilant as scammers look to take advantage of those affected by yesterday's outage. Laura Devoy reports.
2: Hundreds of thousands of Australians were unable to make or receive calls or use the internet on their Telstra devices when the system went down on Wednesday morning. Telstra says there were reports of customers receiving calls from fraudsters. Speaking late yesterday, Chief Financial Officer Michael Ackland had this advice for customers.
3: You get a call from someone claiming to be Telstra, asking you for details, please hang up and call us back directly.
2: All services were restored by 4 p.m. Australian Eastern Standard Time yesterday. Customers who are still experiencing issues should restart their devices.
1: Overseas, the President of the United States has warned the U.S. will hit Iran again today after he declared the ceasefire was over following renewed Iranian attacks on shipping in the Strait of Hormuz. Iranian state media says Tehran would respond by again closing the waterway and striking at least two targets for every hit they receive. Oil prices have jumped 5% as a result of the renewed fighting. Speaking at the NATO summit in Ankara, Donald Trump says any fighting will be over quickly.
4: They hit a couple of ships, and so we hit them much harder. When they hit, we hit 10 times harder. You know, we hit much harder than they do. We have a lot better equipment than they do. We may even, somebody asked before, do you think you'll hit them tonight? I said, we might. Yeah, we might. But when they hit, we hit. We use their language. We speak their language.
1: It's been 2 weeks since north-central Venezuela was struck by twin earthquakes. More than 3,500 people were killed and at least 16,700 were injured, according to the United Nations. The Pan American Health Organization will provide an update today. They'll go into detail about how priorities are evolving, shifting toward maintaining essential health services and monitoring public health risks, as well as supporting people living in temporary camps and providing mental health supports. And 30 years on from the debut of their single Wannabe, the former Spice Girls have celebrated the anniversary on social media, calling the hit life-changing. The 1990s pop group rose to the top of the charts with the single before going on to become one of the world's biggest girl bands. And in sport, New South Wales made history overnight, clinching their fourth ever State of Origin decider north of the border and their third straight win at the venue. The Blues defeated Queensland 30-12 with Nathan Cleary leading the charge with two tries in the first half. It earned him the Wally Lewis Medal as Player of the Series, as well as Best on Ground honours. Captain Isaiah Yeo thanked his side and the fans.
5: To our boys, all our staff, all the players, just a massive wrap. It's a lot of noise from all sort of parts of Australia, whether it was Queensland, New South Wales, in regards to what they thought of this group. But internally, we had the utmost confidence if we could piece together 80 minutes, we'd give ourselves every chance. And unfortunately, we were able to do that tonight under the most pressure. So I'm just so proud and so happy for the group over there. And just for the people in New South Wales, we just hope you're proud of us.
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7: Taking a look at the weather for today. Thursday, the 9th of July. We're in for a partly cloudy day. There's a medium chance of showers. Light winds becoming south to southeasterly, 15 to 20 kilometres an hour. And we're expecting a top of 16 degrees today for tomorrow, Friday. Those showers clearing up. And partly cloudy day in 16. And mostly sunny for Saturday at 18. Maybe a shower or two for Sunday at this stage and 15.
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1: Taking a look at the weather and what's happening on our waters for today. Thursday, the 9th of July, we're in for a partly cloudy day. There's a medium chance of showers, light winds becoming south to southeasterly, 15 to 20 kilometres an hour. And we're expecting a top of 16 degrees today for tomorrow, Friday. Those showers clearing up. A partly cloudy day in 16 and mostly sunny for Saturday at 18. Maybe a shower or two for Sunday at this stage and 15.
2: Looking to throw a line in, take the boat out or head to the beach. Here's 927's latest coastal waters report, including tides and surf.
1: On our waters for today, the winds are south to southeasterly, 10 to 15 knots, decreasing to about 10 knots in the late afternoon. The seas are around a metre, the swell is a southeasterly 2 to 2.5 metres, and the weather is partly cloudy. There is an 80% chance of showers. The tides for Jervis Bay today, we had a high tide at 22 minutes past 2 this morning of 1.31 metres, a low this morning at 8:45 of 0.52 of a metre, a high this afternoon at 24 minutes past 3 of 1.56 metres, and a low tonight at 9 minutes past 10 of 0.6 of a metre. And if you're looking for a surf today, the size is starting to ease down. The surf's still in the head to overhead range for many breaks, but again, if you want something more easygoing, then hit up the south corners, wherever you find yourself. Do have a good one.
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0: 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The Shoalhaven is renowned for its great markets, including the Husky Markets, on every second Sunday of the month from 8am to 2pm at the sports ground near the bowling club. 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Good coffee and a great opportunity to pick up local produce, craft plants, organic food and lots more. 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From 9am to 1:30pm. 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
1: Good morning, I'm Alyssa Delfs. The Australian Institute of Health and Welfare says national health remains strong overall, but chronic disease and mental health conditions are standout challenges. The findings were released today as part of the Institute's biannual flagship report. It says Australians are now living longer, with cancer outcomes and the health of First Nations populations improving. Speaking to National Radio News, head of AIHW Melanie Dunford says the report highlights not only challenges, but areas of improvement.
2: Generally, Australia's health remains strong. We've seen some real health gains in some key health conditions, such as improved relative cancer survival rates and declining deaths from coronary heart disease. However, we are seeing some growing challenges, particularly chronic disease, mental health conditions and pressures on the health system.
1: A Telstra outage that caused nationwide disruptions yesterday to transport, businesses and even emergency services and healthcare has exposed the vulnerability of Australia's critical infrastructure to telecommunications faults. A software defect has been blamed for the hours-long outage that left millions of customers unable to make calls, access the internet or even use FPOS. Today, Telstra will provide an update on the outage as experts call for telecommunications companies to be held accountable for outages. As the Liberals continue to fall behind on the polls, they have ruled out forming a coalition with One Nation. The Prime Minister has criticised the Liberal, National and One Nation parties as Labor retakes the top spot as the preferred party. Speaking to the ABC, Shadow Minister for Industry and Sovereign Capability, Andrew Hastie, criticised Pauline Hanson's push to form an Australian monoculture as well as Labor's support of multiculturalism, saying there's a third way.
3: It doesn't matter where you're from or what colour your skin is. If you sign up to our shared language, which is English, our shared institutions like Parliament and the rule of law or our judiciary, and if you sign up to our shared symbol, that is the Australian national flag, then you're Australian.
1: Tens of thousands of members of the Indian diaspora across Australia are making their way to Melbourne today. It comes as India's Prime Minister has arrived in Australia to discuss the diplomatic relationship between the two nations. Narendra Modi is in the country for the next 3 days, where he'll also address 30,000 members of the Indian-Australian community. And while the world's attention is on the carnival of football stateside, there's a different World Cup about to kick off in France, the Esports World Cup. The BBC's Andrew Rogers reports.
4: Welcome to Paris, where over the next 7 weeks, the world's top professional gamers will compete for a record combined prize pot of $75 million, playing games like Call of Duty, Football Sim EAFC, and Street Fighter. 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
1: And taking a look at sport, Blues coach Laurie Daly has delivered a rebuke of his critics that attempted to undermine his New South Wales camp over recent weeks. The Blues defeated Queensland last night 30-12, marking the side's fourth ever decider win north of the border. Daly, who has copped a barrage of criticism for the Blues' underwhelming displays through the first two games of the series, was firm in defending himself after the match.
5: No one likes criticism, but you know it comes, so you've got to accept it and cop it. But there's some parts of criticism that go way above others, which I get really disappointed with. And people that report like that need to have a hard look at themselves.
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7: Taking a look at the weather for today. Thursday, the 9th of July. We're in for a partly cloudy day. There's a medium chance of showers. Light winds becoming south to southeasterly, 15 to 20 kilometres an hour. And we're expecting a top of 16 degrees today for tomorrow, Friday. Those showers clearing up. And partly cloudy day in 16. And mostly sunny for Saturday at 18. Maybe a shower or two for Sunday at this stage and 15.
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7: Welcome to Thursday, the 9th of July. It was on this day back in 1877, the All England Croquet and Lawn Tennis Club began its first lawn tennis tournament at Wimbledon. Then an outer suburb of London, 22 amateurs showed up to compete in the Gentlemen's Singles Tournament, the only event at the first Wimbledon. The winner was to take home a 25 guinea trophy. That would have been a lot of money in those days. Tennis has its origins in a 13th century French handball game called Jeu de Paume, or Game of the Palm, from which developed an indoor racket and ball game called Real, or Royal Tennis. Real tennis grew into lawn tennis, which was played outside on grass and enjoyed a surge of popularity in the late 19th century and has gone on to grow into a worldwide game. And if Novak Djokovic can get through to the grand final on Sunday and wins, it will be a record-breaking 25th Grand Slam title, and he will join his great rival Roger Federer with 8 Wimbledon wins. And I'll have some more sport for you at around about a 8:15. And if you're thinking about taking the boat out, we'll have a look at what's happening on our waters for you at 8:30. And we'll take a look at who's having a birthday today. If you're having a birthday today, happy birthday to you. Hope you're going to celebrate it well. All right, let's get to the music, and plenty of it this morning. This is Spandau Ballet from a few years ago, and True.

0: the sport and the games played this weekend in the NRL. Tomorrow night at 8 o'clock, it's the West Tigers up against the Warriors. The West Tigers at home, and the Warriors are favourites. On Saturday, three games. At 3 o'clock, the Dolphins play the Sharks. The Dolphins at home playing at Redcliffe and are favourites for this. Sharkies just haven't been putting it together. At 5:30, it's the Bulldogs up against the Raiders. And, gee, that could be a pretty good game with some Origin stars back. At 7:35, it's the Roosters up against the Eels. The Roosters are unbackable and the Eels are out to $4. On Sunday, three games at 2 o'clock. The Rabbits up against the Knights. Gee, that's going to be close. I would love to see the Knights win this one. At 4 o'clock, it's Manly up against the Cowboys, and Manly are favourites for this. They need a win after last week's loss to Parramatta, and I don't think the Cowboys can go on with it. At 6:15, it's the Storm up against the Titans. The Storm at home, pretty good favourites for this one. And the Broncos, Panthers and Dragons have the bye this round. And that's sport.
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0: at the weather and what's happening on our waters for today. Thursday, the 9th of July, we're in for a partly cloudy day. There's a medium chance of showers, light winds becoming south to southeasterly, 15 to 20 kilometres an hour. And we're expecting a top of 16 degrees today for tomorrow, Friday. Those showers clearing up, and partly cloudy day in 16, and mostly sunny for Saturday at 18, maybe a shower or two for Sunday at this stage, and 15.
1: Looking to throw a line in, take the boat out, or head to the beach? Here's 927's latest coastal waters report, including tides and surf.
0: On our waters for today, the winds are south to southeasterly, 10 to 15 knots, decreasing to about 10 knots in the late afternoon. The seas are around a metre, the swell is a southeasterly 2 to 2.5 metres, and the weather is partly cloudy. There is an 80% chance of showers. The tides for Jervis Bay today, we had a high tide at 22 minutes past 2 this morning of 1.31 metres, a low this morning at 8:45 of 0.52 of a metre, a high this afternoon at 24 minutes past 3 of 1.56 metres, and a low tonight at 9 minutes past 10 of 0.6 of a metre. And if you're looking for a surf today, the size is starting to ease down. The surf's still in the head to overhead range for many breaks, but again, if you want something more easygoing, then hit up the south corners, wherever you find yourself. Do have a good one.
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0: Taking a look at the birthdays today, the 9th of July. If you're having a birthday, happy birthday to you. I hope you're going to celebrate it well. We kick off with Tom Hanks turning 70 today. Born in Concord, California. Kelly McGillis, American actress in Top Gun, accused and witness, born in Newport Beach, California on this day, 1957. Courtney Love is turning 62. She was born in 1964 in San Francisco. Jack White from the White Stripes was born in Detroit, Michigan on this day in 1975. Fred Savage, remember him? Kevin in The Wonder Years and, of course, The Princess Bride. And he directed Broke Girls, Modern Family, It's Always Sunny in Philadelphia. Born in Chicago, Illinois on this day in 1976. Bon Scott was born in 1946, Scottish-Australian rock singer and lyricist with AC/DC, Dirty Deeds Done Dirt Cheap, Highway to Hell. Born in Forfar in Scotland in 1946, he sadly died in 1980. Okay, well, let's play some AC/DC with Bon Scott and some White Stripes. Yes.

0: sin.
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0: He was chasing.

0: This is Paul from Jervis Bay Brewing Co. We are lucky enough to live in a spot that constantly reminds us of the good stuff in life. And Jervis Bay Brewing Co. is here to make sure we enjoy it. Because we brew for people. We brew to support the local teams, charities and businesses that give this place its heartbeat. We brew sustainably with local ingredients where possible and the smallest footprint we can. We brew so that you can have a place to come and sip in the sun and bond over the good stuff. We're open from Wednesday through to Sunday and have a different food truck every day. So why don't you come down to the taproom and husk us an industrial estate and say g'day.
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3: Hi, I'm Robert Downey. Jojo Sepp, also known as Joe Camilleri and the Falcons. I saw them live in six bands, six folks days. Here they are now with The Shape I'm In

0: I'm Robert Downey. Thanks for your company for this episode of The Music That Moves Me. This program is produced in the studios of 92.7 Bay and Basin FM on the south coast of New South Wales.
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2: Good morning, I'm Alyssa Delfs. The Pentagon says US forces have carried out a series of powerful strikes in Iran in response to what it calls renewed Iranian targeting of commercial shipping in the Strait of Hormuz. Iranian media says missiles have hit areas near Iran's southern coast. Speaking at the NATO summit today, President Donald Trump says the US is prepared to finish the job.
3: They're not doing a service to the people. And I think more than anything else is I got to know them. And I'm not sure I want to make a deal with them. We can play games, but I'm not sure I want to make a deal. Let's just finish the job.
2: In a statement on social media, U.S. Central Command confirmed the attacks and says it has started conducting additional strikes against Iran to degrade their ability to threaten freedom of navigation in the Strait of Hormuz. Telstra services were restored yesterday after an hours-long outage left millions of customers unable to make calls or use their mobile data. But today, the telco is still working to address a secondary 000 call error. Teams have reduced the issue by about 90%, with Telstra welfare check processes still in place for calls to 000 that are unsuccessful. The telco says anyone having trouble calling 000 is urged to wait at least 90 seconds while their phone tries to connect through another available network or use a different phone if possible. Meanwhile, Victoria's V-Line regional train network remains affected today following yesterday's outage. Operators say passenger services are still unable to run. Commuters are urged to defer non-essential travel where possible. Australia's public broadcasters will take the stand today at the Royal Commission into Anti-Semitism and Social Cohesion. Editorial decision makers will appear at the hearing where they'll speak to their coverage of the war in the Middle East. Counsel assisting Richard Lancaster, SC, told the inquiry there are complaints the broadcasters produced coverage that was inaccurate or unbalanced, both in their selection of stories and focus in the reportage that they produced. And new research has found a generational divide in body confidence among Australians. Research by the Butterfly Foundation found body confidence declines with age.
4: Body confidence was highest among younger generations, with around 1 in 5 Gen Z and millennials saying that they feel very confident in their bodies, compared to just 1 in 10 baby boomers.
2: Spokeswoman Melissa Wilton says a range of social and cultural pressures influence how people feel about their bodies. She also says comparison to others is now the most commonly cited factor. And childhood vaccination rates have fallen over the last 5 years, while more Australians have been diagnosed with a chronic illness. Australia's Health 2026 report shows at least 60% of people are living with at least one chronic condition, worsening the burden on the healthcare system. These conditions include medical issues like mental illness, cancer, cardiovascular disease and musculoskeletal conditions. Meanwhile, the number of children getting immunised has dropped from 95% of one-year-olds in 2020 to 92% in 2025. And taking a look at sport, Nathan Cleary has been celebrated for leading the Blues to a 30-12 win against Queensland last night to clinch their fourth ever State of Origin decider north of the border. It earned him the Wally Lewis Medal as Player of the Series as well as Best on Ground honours. Cleary thanked Queensland and praised his side.
5: Firstly, I just wanted to say thank you to Queensland. It's always such a tough occasion, especially a decider up here. Our boys, absolutely unbelievable. What a group. Just instilled that belief the whole way and got the job done. So grateful to be a part of it. Thank you to all my family, my close friends, everyone that's backed me. Let's go.
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7: Taking a look at the weather for today. Thursday, the 9th of July. We're in for a partly cloudy day. There's a medium chance of showers. Light winds becoming south to southeasterly, 15 to 20 kilometres an hour. And we're expecting a top of 16 degrees today for tomorrow, Friday. Those showers clearing up. And partly cloudy day in 16. And mostly sunny for Saturday at 18. Maybe a shower or two for Sunday at this stage and 15.
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7: 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Welcome to Community Update. Timely, interesting and entertaining information, stories and interviews. I'm Stephen Brown. Coming up, we'll have another episode of Uncovering the Bay and Basin, a story from the senior newspaper and take a look at what's happening this weekend. All this and lots of great music over the next half hour.

0: Thank you for joining me on this episode of Uncovering the Bay and Basin, true tales from the shores of Jervis Bay and St. George's Basin, exploring the lives, legends and landscapes that shape this remarkable part of the New South Wales South Coast. Today's episode, how nature designed one of Australia's cleanest coastal systems. There's a particular quality to the water in Jervis Bay. Not just its amazing colour, but its depth, its stillness and transparency. It hints at something working beneath the surface, something carefully balanced, and that balance has a story to tell. Today's episode asks a simple question with a surprisingly complex answer. Why are the waters of Jervis Bay so exceptionally clean? Part of the answer lies in what doesn't flow into Jervis Bay. Unlike many coastal estuaries, Jervis Bay has no major rivers emptying into it. The only significant waterway is Currumbeen Creek, which carries relatively little sediment. There's no constant load of mud, fertilizer runoff, or urban pollution being washed in from vast inland catchments. Instead, much of the surrounding landscape is national park, forest, and protected land, which acts like a natural filter. Rainfall soaks into sandy soils and porous sandstone, rather than racing straight to the sea, carrying sediment with it. Jervis Bay is also unusually deep for a coastal bay and wide open to the ocean. That openness allows strong tidal flushing, with clean offshore water regularly replacing what's inside the bay. Ocean circulation plays a crucial role. The warm East Australian current moves south along the coast, interacting with cooler waters from Bass Strait. Together, these forces drive a clockwise movement within the bay, contributing to a natural flushing cycle that refreshes its waters roughly every 3 weeks. Below the surface, extensive seagrass meadows and mangrove systems provide further filtration. Mangroves, often described as the lungs of the bay, can be seen along the boardwalk near the Jervis Bay Maritime Museum and other places like Hare Bay. Their root systems trap sediment, stabilizes creek banks, and slow water flow, allowing particles to settle before reaching open water. All of these processes work together to keep the bay refreshed and remarkably clear. Much of Jervis Bay sand is silica-rich and coarse. Because it's heavier than fine silt, it settles quickly rather than remaining suspended in the water column. That fine silica sand also reflects sunlight, contributing to the brilliant turquoise colour the bay is known for. With less suspended sediment in the water, more light reaches the seagrass meadows below. In turn, those meadows stabilise the seabed and trap particles, reinforcing the cycle of clarity. There's also a human factor, restraint. Large parts of Jervis Bay and its surrounds have long been protected. Heavy industry never arrived, major commercial ports were built elsewhere, the bay was largely spared from dredging, extensive shoreline modification, and the scale of urban development that has altered so many other coastal systems. Sometimes what preserves a place is not what was built, but what wasn't. However, the story is not entirely one of untouched protection. In recent years, investigations have shown that PFAS, a group of persistent forever chemicals used for decades in firefighting foams in areas associated with Navy facilities at HMAS Creswell and the Jervis Bay Target Range facility. These chemicals have leached into soil, surface water and groundwater, moving through creeks and wetlands into parts of the surrounding environment. As a precaution, warnings have been issued against consuming fish and shellfish from certain local creeks, and Mary Creek has been closed to recreational use. For the Wreck Bay Aboriginal community in particular, the contamination has cultural as well as environmental impacts, affecting traditional fishing practices and raising concerns about long-term human and ecological health. The Commonwealth and the Department of Defence have acknowledged these issues, formally apologised to the community, undertaken investigations and begun remediation planning. Monitoring continues, as does community advocacy. It's a reminder that even resilient systems are not invulnerable. So the clarity of Jervis Bay isn't magic. It's the result of geology, oceanography, ecology, and some fortunate decisions along the way. A bay with no big rivers, deep open water, sandy soils, living seagrass filters, and a long history of protection. Next time you're floating in that blue water, remember you're swimming in a system that's been quietly balancing and renewing itself for thousands of years. Thanks for joining me for this episode of Uncovering the Bay and Basin. Until next time, may the tides carry our stories forward. This program is researched, written and produced by Wendy Hamlin in the studios of 927 Bay and Basin FM. 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
0: 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Station sponsor. I'm Stephen Brown and this program is Community Update. 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

With stories from the senior newspaper, I'm Stephen Brown. Tips to plan your grey nomad adventure. Whether you've been thinking about your trip around Australia for years or new to the idea, here are some tips for how to get started, get out of your driveway, and what to do when you first hit the open road. Tip number one, set a date. Nomad experts say setting a date to get on the road is the biggest thing because so many people say they would love to do that and we want to do that, or someday we might, but they never assign a date for their dream to start. The experts say if no date, then nothing happens. Tip number two, plan backwards. Once you've set a date to go on your adventure, it's vital to break down the time you have before your departure into segments because you have a lot to do, especially if you plan to sell or rent your house. If you've given yourself 12 months before you leave, break that up into quarters. And what to do with all your stuff? Storage costs can bite into your budget, so start to organise early and research costs and alternatives. Tip number three, take your time when you start on your adventure because the lead up to leaving can be so frantic and busy. Many grey nomads make the mistake of not decompressing for the first few weeks of their adventure. They get on the road and go out fast. It's recommended to stay at your first stop for at least 3 days or even a week because you may be exhausted and need the break. So make the first port of call like a holiday and relax for a bit. And remember to stay flexible. That's tip number four. Some people tend to overplan their trip. They plan every single day. Some people get the spreadsheets out and they plan where they're going to stay for the next 12 months. But unless you're on the coast during school holidays, you don't really have to book anywhere. By staying flexible, it can keep you open to experiences you may have missed by strictly sticking to your itinerary. And smell the roses. Embrace all the things you see and do on your trip. There could be a fantastic lookout or a beach you could stop at. Make sure you're not just sort of driving from A to B, take time to check out the wildlife, so to speak. Another tip is to travel off-season. It's great value if you want to stay in caravan parks. Just make sure you have a good heater and are prepared for cooler climates. And what about work? Well, many grey nomads are still able to work, and maybe they want to work in an area they'd like to stay at for a bit longer. And businesses in regional areas and country towns can find it hard to attract staff, so jobs can be easier to get. And going to the local pub, not just for the ambience or a cold beer, but there could be a bulletin board where jobs are posted, and also because of word of mouth or meeting people who are looking for staff. Even the pub itself might need some workers. Also, the caravan park where you're staying may need help, especially in the peak seasons. And it could be that you may be able to exchange a few hours work a day for the site that you stay on. It all sounds great. Let's get planning. But hold on a sec. You've forgotten about your conveyance for this trip. Whether you're going to tow a caravan, buy or hire a Winnebago or something similar, you need to know what will suit your trip and the terrain you'll be covering. Van setup, weight distribution, and towing capacity are also important considerations. So do some research and even tryouts. And most importantly, have comprehensive caravan insurance so you're prepared for any unexpected challenges. I hope this has been helpful. See you on the road. This has been an article from the Senior newspaper. I'm Stephen Brown. For more stories from the Senior, go to our podcast page on our website, 927fm.com.au.

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1: Hi, and welcome to Dollars and Making Sense, a weekly show about finance, money, and investing. I'm your host, Ray Trevison from OTG Capital. 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We are a community service. We do education, education, and more education, not product plug. But the CRN tells me I need to let people know that we are sponsored. So that's the bit of regulatory bit out of the way. I'm really pleased to welcome to the microphone this week for the first time, Nathan Hood. He is a service person. I'll get Nathan to explain it a bit more, but Nathan is with the Australian Shareholders Association. Now, Nathan, I found out through Rachel Waterhouse, who was recently on the show, knows a lot about investing and using AI. And I thought it would be really, really good to have Nathan on the show to talk about his perspectives on AI and what it can and can't do. And I think first and foremost, Nathan, maybe give a bit of an intro to the audience about who you are, what you do, what your qualifications are, and, you know, all the good stuff.
2: Sure. Thanks, Ray. Thanks for having me on the show. My name's Nathan Hood, and I'm the membership officer here at the Australian Shareholders Association. Been here now for just under 12 months. But I was a member of the ASA before taking on the paid role. I started out in the ASA just as a member, attending member groups, and then I quickly became a convener of a group, and I now convene two groups. So what that allows me to do is to talk to a lot of members on a pretty regular basis and hear about different things that are, you know, of interest to them at the moment. And certainly probably the thing that's discussed the most in my member chats is AI at the moment. So it's a huge theme.
1: Yeah, it's one of those topics that you really just can't get away from. And given that my own background before I retrained and became a finance professional, I was in information tech, and I was part of the internet boom that occurred in the late 90s and early 2000s. I was part of a big internet company at that time, and they're still big today, Cisco. We were a software company. We got acquired by Cisco. And so in my late 30s, early 40s, I was part of this massive, massive ramp up of interest on the internet. And I got to tell you, it was just life-changing. It really was. And we were talking about lots and lots of money being spent at that time to tool up and build infrastructure for the internet. What's happening in AI, though, is another scale even bigger than what happened 25 years ago. And so, Nathan, it's hard to ignore, because the amount of infrastructure and money that is being spent in artificial intelligence really is quite mind-boggling, isn't it?
2: Oh, absolutely. I think there's a lot of parallels to what you probably experienced during that tech boom, I guess, what it was known as back then. This is on another scale that we've never seen before. The rate at which some of these companies is growing is faster than any companies in history. And you can see why. I mean, there's just so many applications that, you know, AI can address now that I think, you know, and that's what sort of probably came apparent to me very early on in using AI, was that it wasn't just about, you know, asking a simple prompt to the AI and then having it give me an answer. I realized that, you know, the limit was more so my ability to ask good questions, really, than the actual tool itself. So yeah, it's a fascinating time to be alive.
1: Yeah, I'm not going to go into specific AI engines today, because that can be, gosh, that can be 10 shows, let alone, you know, part of today. I mean, I've been recommended a whole bunch of different ones. I got one bundled into an office suite that I subscribe to, one of the big majors out of the United States. There are lots of offers out there, but I don't want to go into that today. So I guess from your perspective, and because you get exposure to so many investors, both retail and wholesale, but primarily more retail, I believe. Why has AI become relevant now to everyday investors in your mind?
2: Well, I think it's become relevant because suddenly they have a tool that often, you know, the bigger players, I guess, have had access to. The big players have got, you know, resources to do research that the little guys, you know, like you and I don't have. But now AI kind of levels the playing field in many ways. And so, you know, the volume of information that we can get through.
1: Relevant now to everyday investors in your mind.
2: Well, I think it's become relevant because suddenly they have a tool that often, you know, the bigger players, I guess, have had access to. The big players have got, you know, resources to do research that the little guys, you know, like you and I don't have. But now AI kind of levels the playing field in many ways.

0: we can get through so much work now. And so that enables us then to make comparisons and to, you know, to really scrutinize these reports in a much, much shorter period of time. And so that, I think, initially at least, is what the appeal is to a lot of the people that I'm speaking to, is that they have got this tool now to really help them with their research.
1: Yeah, I must say, I've been away from the investor forums for quite a while. I've been focusing on my own professional work, and so I've been part of the North Shore investor groups at Mosman, where you and I met a number of years back with Keith Reedy's group, and I'm rejoining Keith's group actually at the Warringah Library. Yep. But given that I've been away from this discussion area for quite some time, what do you think are the most practical uses of AI today in your mind for investors?
0: Yeah, I think you know, there's levels to the game, I suppose. And so you really do need to, you know, start off with playing with the tool. I think that's the first step, is to actually understand what the tool requires of you. I think so, you know, a lot of people that I've spoken to that have had, I guess, negative experiences using AI, when they've told me how they've gone about it, it's kind of more clear to me why they've probably had a negative experience, because they have just asked a very vague question. And of course, if you ask a vague question, you're probably going to get a vague answer. And so, you know, as people have started to play with it and started to you know, sort of understand the logic, I think, behind it, they're realizing primarily that it is a research partner. It is a way to, you know, distill information, to draw conclusions. But again, the AI is your partner. It's your assistant, you know. And I think where people do get disappointed with AI is when they try and hand over all of the control to the AI and expect it to give them the answers and tell them what to do. That's not what AI is designed to do. And if you do that, then you will be disappointed. But if you use it as a research assistant, you can get through a tremendous amount of work. And you can also do a lot of, you know, learning with it as well. So you can question your own beliefs and your own conclusions and see if these things really do matter in terms of, you know, the market and what makes things go up and down, right? So, that's what I'm finding, is a lot of them are just, you know, discovering a lot more about the market, about the rules of the market, and about, you know, their own beliefs and whether they actually hold water when they do ask the AI to, you know, dig deeper.
1: I guess it reminds me of an old adage. I'm old enough to remember when calculators were first introduced into school classrooms. And our maths teacher back at the day, I still remember I went to Catholic school, and he sat there very wisely and very sagely said, G-I-G-O. And we sat there, G-I-G-O, what's that? And garbage in, garbage out. And funnily enough, you know, 50, 60 years later, that rule really hasn't changed, has it?
0: No, it hasn't. And I mean, it's funny that you use that analogy, because I've used the calculator analogy a lot as well, because, you know, people are kind of, one sort of message that I've heard from some members is that they're a bit skeptical about AI and how, you know, it's going to make the human race, I guess, you know, less intelligent, because now we're just going to outsource all of our decisions to AI and all of our hard work. And I guess it's the same as a calculator. There are some people that never bothered to work out how to actually do, you know, addition and multiplication and just use the calculator. And so those people, you know, probably won't, you know, develop so well in their mathematics abilities. And it will be the same with AI. There'll be people that will use it just, you know, to do everything for them and reduce the amount of thinking required. But there'll be plenty of others that will use it and use it to elevate their intelligence and elevate their ability to ask, you know, intelligent questions and to really get to the root cause of problems and to find better solutions. So, you know, like anything, there's always two sides to these things.
1: Yeah, again, it makes me smile, because when you become sucked into, and I'm going to again use the very basic analogy of a calculator, you get sucked into the notion the calculator spits out an answer and it's always right. The very same maths teacher back in the day said to us, always do a quick mental arithmetic check.
0: Yep.
1: And even, you know, he said to me, okay, really sage words, he said, you don't have to get the answer exactly correct, but if you, for example, plug in 60 times 60, you know that the answer should be 360, or should it have an extra zero? And 60 times.

0: And six, so you sit there, oh, hang on. No, there should be actually four. And so just by quickly doing that mental arithmetic, and you're absolutely right, you don't stop thinking just because AI is there. And I, again, some really sage things that basic rules still apply.
1: So, 100%.
0: So I guess, can you give a simple example of how an investor might use AI before an annual general meeting, for example, or after a company has issued its results?
1: Yeah, absolutely. So this is one of the most powerful ways, I think, that, you know, certainly people that are new to AI can start to get results. And so I always said very early on to people that I spoke to in my investor groups, AI works a lot better if you can give it the documents first. Rather than just saying, you know, tell me about, you know, how XYZ company is going, if you can take the annual report from that company and upload it to the AI and then say, now, look at this report, please tell me, you know, and then give me some insights. Ask me, you know, tell me about, you know, the pay for directors, and tell me about, you know, all the various different metrics. But also the other thing that you can do with AI, which is one of the most powerful things, is you can say to it, I've just uploaded this annual report. What would be some good questions for me to ask you to interrogate this report? So that's what I learned very early with AI, was that, you know, the limit to my abilities using AI was the questions that I was able to come up with. And so I spent such a long time asking the AI, what questions should I be asking you? What questions do other people ask you? And that's how I learned to ask better questions of AI.
0: Yeah, I think I'm going to pick up on that. We're just about at halftime. You're here on Dollars and Making Sense, a weekly show about finance, money and investing. I'm here with Nathan Hood, who is the services manager, members manager, sorry, with the Australian Shareholders Association. And we've had his CEO, Rachel Waterhouse, on the show before. We're talking today about AI. We are going to take a very short break and be back with you in just a moment. 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Hi, and welcome back to Dollars and Making Sense, a weekly show about finance, money and investing. I'm your host, Ray Trevison. I'm really pleased to have at the microphone and camera this week for the first time, Nathan Hood, who is the Member Services Manager for the Australian Shareholders Association. I got it wrong again. I know I'm going to get your title right sooner or later. Anyways, doesn't matter. Nathan's with the ASA, and I'm really pleased that he's coming on because he knows a lot about using AI, artificial intelligence, in investing. And I guess from a day-to-day thing, one of the things that I derived as a freebie from the New South Wales State Government, they provide a lot of training for people that run small businesses, and they provided an AI workshop free of charge, which I did, and I learned this thing called prompt engineering. Now, when I read it, I thought, what the heck does that mean? And so I did a bit of research, and prompt engineering is exactly what you were talking about before we went to our little break. It's about how to ask the right questions. And I think before people dive right into AI, there's a lot to be gained from engineering, from understanding prompt engineering, isn't there?
1: Yes and no. I think it's one of the worst terms that has come out of AI in a lot of ways. I think it's, you know, it's made AI appear to be more difficult to use than it really is.
0: And well, it allows consultants to charge for their consulting time, 100%. Don't you think?
1: 100%. So, but you know, all prompt engineering is basically saying, look, how can you ask better questions? Okay, how can you ask better questions of the AI? And like I alluded to in my last response, the best way to ask, to learn the best questions to ask AI is to ask it, okay? You can learn together. You can learn from the AI, ask it what questions, how it likes questions answered. But to put it in more simple terms, to talk about prompt engineering, what it is, it's just about giving more context, okay? So let me give you an example. So let's say I'm interested in the company on the stock exchange, CSL. Okay, so I say to, you know, so the first level of a question would be, you know, is CSL a good company, right? So this is something that where people would start. And you're going to get an answer. And the problem is you've already kind of led the AI into the answer by using the word good. Is it good? So you're already sort of implying something there. You're much better off trying to just be neutral in what you're asking of the AI. So a better question would be just, you know, can you tell me a bit about this company? You're not trying to, you know, lead it into saying it's positive or it's negative. The next step is to say, okay, well, let's have some more context there. So are you an investor? Are you a trader? Are you, you know, so then you give it more context. As a share investor, I'm looking at this company CSL. I like to hold shares for 5 years or longer. The more context you give it, the better you'll get the answer, which, you know, kind of seems obvious. But that's what prompt engineering is now. It's just taking it, adding a few more layers to the question to get ultimately a better response.
0: I think one of the things that people need to also understand is that AI is not a mind reader. It can't read your mind. And so this is where, again, the GIGO routine comes back. I mean, people sometimes try and, or maybe they tend to assume far too much. And so, and maybe that's part of the frustration when people feel disappointed. They're expecting this. And sometimes I use the term sentience or intelligence that goes beyond, yeah. I think, just that base level. Would you agree with that basic comment?
1: You've got to remember, you're still talking to a computer. You're not talking to a person, okay? And so, you know, there is a lot of hype around AI. And as I said, I do think it's justified, but it's not hype to the point where you can just, you know, ask it the most, you know, nondescript kind of question and expect to get the most groundbreaking response. But if you do construct well-structured questions with good context, then you will get better. You will get better responses from the AI. And so, and a lot of the time now, you know, it sounds a bit sort of naff, I suppose. But you know, when people are coming up to me now and saying, "Oh, you know, I used AI and it hallucinated and this and that," I kind of tend to say, "That's user error." Yeah. They don't necessarily want to hear that, but that's really where it's at now. Like, these hallucinations have been not completely eliminated, of course, but they're so less frequent. And I use AI on a daily basis. I probably use it for multiple hours a day. And the amount of this, you know, sort of these false answers is just becoming almost non-existent for me.
0: And I guess that leads to a very good next question then, verification. When people are using investors are using AI to do this research and to do a workflow to say, for example, to understand whether to invest in a company like CSL or not, what are the kind of steps that they should be taking, I guess, in their analysis to verify what they're getting back at them is actually real and can be relied upon?
1: Yeah, so this gets back to my point earlier, right? That AI is your assistant, okay? You're still the boss. You know, if you're going to hand over some work, ultimately, you know, you it's your name that's attached to it. If you're going to make an investment, it's your decision to make the investment. It's not the AI's, okay? But one of the things that I like to do, or what I like to do very early on, is I would ask the AI, you know, give me five bullish points about this company and give me five, you know, bearish points about this company. I'd really get the AI to, you know, highlight the positives and the negatives, and then I'd almost get the AI to debate that those things with itself, right? So I think that's one way that you can really sort of get more meaningful information, is you don't always focus on the upside. If anything, you could probably, you know, skew more to focusing on the negative side of things, and you'll find that's a safer outcome, because you will eventually come across companies where it's quite obvious that the negatives are nowhere near, you know, to the same level as the positives in an investment, you know, situation. And they're obviously the ones that you want to, you know, probably look closer at investing in.
0: I guess one of the things that springs to mind as you were talking then is that you are posing a question to an LLM, a large language model, that has scoured the internet and scraped data from a whole range of different places. Aren't we simply engaging in computer groupthink?
1: Well, that's one argument that, you know, kind of is at the moment sort of going around, that eventually, you know, there'll be sort of no edge in investing because we'll all kind of get the same, come to the same conclusions because we'll all be using our AIs to give us the answers and all the AIs will be coming to exactly the same conclusions. That may or may not happen, but I think we're still a very, very long way away from that at this time. So, but yeah, it certainly is a risk. But again, that's where I guess you can develop your own systems and your own original thought. And, you know, one of the things about AI that I've quickly learned is that it's been a great tool for me to test my own theories about the market and to see if they actually hold water. And so very quickly I've been able to say, well, no, I don't look at the markets this way anymore, because I realized that I was putting way too much weight into this theory when it's clear to me that this theory over here that I've now explored in depth with AI is a much stronger theory and a much stronger way to approach the markets, I suppose. So
0: yeah. Sure. So in your mind, what are the biggest traps when AI sounds confident but could be wrong or out of date? How do you check?
1: Yeah, of course. So, you know, the thing is, if you get a response from AI and it's correct, and you get a response from AI and it's incorrect, it's almost impossible to tell the difference between, you know, the confidence levels of the AI. It will just come out and say, of course, this is blah, blah, blah, blah, blah, blah, blah, and of course it can be wrong. And so that's where, you know, for instance, it's, as I said before, it's good to give the documents that you want to say, you know, analyze to the AI yourself, so then you can quickly go and cross-reference some of the responses from the AI with those documents just to check off and make sure that, you know, that it hasn't gone, you know, down the wrong path. But also, if you keep it restricted to the documents that you've given it, well, then, you know, it isn't going off and scouring the internet, and it isn't going and picking up maybe something in some, you know, chat room or something which is completely off the mark. So that's one of the main guidelines, I think, is to give it the documents and tell it to just stick to using those documents. But then also, if you do let it go off into the internet, which is fine, but you do suspect there's any issues, you can query the AI to say, well, can you tell me what sources you use for this? You know, I want to go and have a look at them myself. So, yeah, you can definitely go and find verification for the answers.
0: And given that you are uploading information to an AI engine, I guess the thing that is front of mind then, because I've often spoken to investor groups and industry bodies about cybersecurity, privacy and security, what are your comments in that space?
1: Yeah, I mean, I think at this stage, you know, you still want to be ultra cautious with what information you give to AI. So I wouldn't be giving it any personal information. I wouldn't be giving it, you know, anything that I would want to give anybody that I didn't know, really. So, but again, you can get a lot done without having to disclose, you know, too much personal information. There's different AIs that have different security. For instance, there's one called Claude that's quite well known, and I believe that if you set your settings correctly, that it will discard any information that you've uploaded every 30 days. It won't keep anything beyond 30 days. So that's one example. So again, you know, these are huge businesses. You've come through the AI boom. You've seen how this game sort of goes. It's absolutely not in anybody's interest to have a data leak, okay? So, you know, if you've got somebody like Claude or you've got somebody like ChatGPT and suddenly they find out that, you know, somebody's bank details has been published and the only way it came from was from AI, that's the end of that. You know, everybody will move on to another LLM and that'll be the end of ChatGPT. So I understand that it's a risk and I'm very cautious around it, but I also understand that it's probably a low probability that, you know, that my data would be in danger even if I was to share it, provided I've got my settings, you know, correctly set in my language model. Yeah.
0: I guess AI versus advice. I mean, one of the big things when people listen to our show, we have a disclaimer in the middle. We don't give out personal advice. I guess we should really pay heed to the same thing around AI.
1: 100%. Again, it's your assistant. You're the boss. It's not the boss. Do not hand over your decision-making to the AI, but certainly use it to help you make better decisions.
0: I guess one of the things that I always like to do with this show, particularly with people that know a lot more about this stuff than I do, I like to leave our audience with a key takeaway. And I guess if listeners remember only one rule about using AI for investing in shares, what do you think it should be?
1: Look, I think the main thing is, you know, be curious for a start, because, you know, as much as I know and as much as the next person knows, there's still so much that we don't know. This is an incredible tool, and it is really limited by, you know, the ability for us to ask the right questions. And so, you know, use your AI, get it to, you know, ask it the questions that you should be asking, and just question everything. I think it'll, you know, to me, AI is really about questions. It's really, that's what stands out to me, is that it's making me want to be better at asking questions. And it's just, you know, and the way that I'm getting better at asking questions is interrogating it around questions, and then the results come from these questions.
0: And keep using it, I guess, and practice.
1: 100%, yeah.
0: Okay, so look, Nathan, I look forward to seeing you out and about in the Australian Shareholders Association. Ladies and gents, if you're not in capital city areas, don't worry. The ASA has virtual meetings as well. There's a lot of really good stuff on their website. I am a member, so I am going to do a bit of a plug for the ASA, but it is a not-for-profit. It is there to help shareholders out. There are just so many really, really good resources at the ASA. Nathan, I'd like to thank you so kindly for coming on the show. It's been really, really useful.
1: Yeah, thanks, Ray. I really enjoyed it. And any other time you want me to come back, I'd love to.
0: Sounds great. Thanks very much for being on Dollars and Making Sense.
1: Thank you.